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That's Sabrina Carpenter on Alice 97.3. And yes, you heard correctly a few minutes ago. 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

It's Harry Styles on Alice 97.3, 12 days away from his Madison Square Garden residency. 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

It's Dracula on Alice 97.3. Feel like this is a good time to mention that this is the final weekend of 2026 with 8 p.m. sunsets in the city. It says the sun sets at 8.02 p.m. Saturday and exactly 8 p.m. Sunday before dipping into the sevens on Monday. Fall is coming.

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Dude, she never posts family pictures, but she just did. She's in Barbados, and it says, one minute I feel like I'm that kid from Westbury. 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

And Zara Larsson on Alice 97.3. Somber couple songs before that. Did you see the two of them together at a festival? They walked out together and they intended to have drinks. 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He left his drink in the car and he gets like, he's like walking all smooth and suave. 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God bless.

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Same smile. It's Alice 97.3, and I'm Jane, and I love and appreciate you so much. Thank you, thank you, thank you for listening. I hope you have a spectacular weekend, and I cannot wait to talk to you again on Monday. Yeah.

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1: Yay! 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
0: See, and you and I just wouldn't get along. Because I'd just be like, all right, we're done with our show for today, Vinny. 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
3: But see, we would get along.
0: Why? How?
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0: 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You'd come home and you'd have to make me dinner. It'd be fantastic.
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0: I'm super busy with this blankie.
3: Oh my God. This is not going to work out. You're right.
0: I agree.
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0: Wanna copy me and do exactly like I did? Try this shit and get messed up worse than my life is? My brain's dead weight. I'm trying to get

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5: What's up, everyone? 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
3: Have we had a listener win the threefer yet? I don't believe we have.
6: I don't think so.
3: She'd be our first.
5: Okay.
3: If she does it. Jason came close and Giovanni came close, right? Oh, no. I think he came in twice.
6: Oh, I don't remember.
3: Yeah, I don't know.
6: We've had a lot of people win, come back
3: and
6: for
3: lose.
6: A second round and lose.
3: Yeah.
6: It's kind of been the trend.
7: Let's see here.
5: What about our author?
3: Oh, no. She only won twice.
5: Okay.
3: Yeah.
5: Well, Nicole.
3: I think she was going for her third win.
5: Yeah.
7: So Jason went twice, won twice. No other listeners, it looks like, have gone twice that I can see on the spreadsheet here that Edwin put together
3: Thank
7: for
3: you,
7: us.
3: Thank you, Edwin. People genius.
5: Well, anyway, that's it. So Wednesday, 8 a.m., meet you there.
3: All right.
5: Here's what's happening. Still overcast in downtown San Francisco, but we'll see plenty of sunshine in the Bay Area today with a high in the 80s,
3: nice.
5: Upper 80s, actually.
3: Oh, warm one.
5: Depending on where you're at, you know who you are.
3: You.
5: Real fast, let me just mention that this week the NFL really gets going with preseason action as the Niners will play this Thursday versus the Titans at Levi's.
3: All right.
5: Go Niners.
3: Go Niners.
5: Okay, so I wanted to do this hairdo story because you did a hairdo story, and I was like, well, I want to do a hairdo story too. So an Indian woman has taken the record for the longest hair with beautiful raven tresses, they say, that are almost 9 feet long.
3: Oh.
5: Look at her. It hits the ground and rolls feet past her feet.
3: It is so thick, too. It looks like she has a tail. Like, from behind, she looks like, I don't know, like a long-tailed cat.
5: There's your OnlyFans person.
3: Well, she could. She probably could. 9 feet long. And by the way, when she puts it in a braid, the braid is like as thick as like your upper arm or a man's upper arm. Like, it's really, that is beautiful. Look at
5: They
3: that.
5: Measure 8 feet, 10 inches. And
3: 8 feet, 10 inches.
5: It definitely goes past her feet and along the floor.
3: Oh, yeah.
5: So she's got to carry that hair.
3: There's no walking around with
5: but
3: that.
5: But she just got the world record. So
3: I wonder what a head of hair like that weighs. So she's literally never cut her hair. Like, it doesn't even look like she trimmed it.
5: Actually, the story said, hold on. An Indian woman who hasn't gotten her hair cut since 2015 has earned the Guinness World Record for the longest hair. So that means it was long. But then she stopped cutting it entirely, and her hair is now 8 feet, 10 inches. It's the Guinness World Record for the longest hair. I know this.
3: Incredible.
5: I used to let my hair grow long, and it would go for, I'd go years without cutting it.
3: Yep.
5: And then I would shave it off, and it was like coming into summer, and you'd shake your head and go, how could I live like that? Like, once it's off you, you can't believe.

0: you had these curtains hanging off that, like, it really, you get used to it, and you just, this is how you're living, and you don't think about it. And then you get rid of it, and you go, what was I thinking? Of course, then, you know, girls go, why'd you cut your hair? You were so much cuter. And you go, all right, I'll grow it back. And then you grow it back because, you know, you want girls to think you're cute.
1: Yeah, definitely.
0: Then you shave it again because you're like, what am I doing with these curtains hanging off my head? It's a cycle.
1: I loved having short hair. I only had short hair a couple times in my life, and that's in the last, 10 years? And it's just been, I just wish I looked cuter with it. It just wasn't as cute.
0: You didn't like it.
1: I didn't. And, you know, it started with my girlfriend Danielle walking in and seeing me with no hair, basically, for the first time. The look of, like, ugh, on her face was just.
2: I'm sure it wasn't. Ugh.
1: It was. She was like, oh, wow. But, you know, I went, oh, I'm not cute anymore.
0: Oh, boy.
2: It grows back. Luckily,
1: it does grow back. And my hair grows pretty fast. I'm getting a cut next week. I'm going to get I want to get like a little pixie shag.
0: What you tried to do in the first place, that didn't happen.
1: Yeah, I don't like it. I like bangs, too. I don't care. I know everyone doesn't like bangs and I'm too old for bangs and blah, blah, blah. I just like them, you know?
2: None of that's true.
0: Are bangs age related? I didn't know that. Really?
1: Kind of.
2: I guess they have a more youthful connotation.
1: Yeah, like a kid would.
2: I've been growing my hair out. Well, I've always had long hair, but I've been growing out extra for my wedding.
1: Yeah.
2: And I'm thinking about going for a bob afterwards, which I've never had. I've never had my hair below shoulder length.
1: I've pictured you with a short little sassy cut, and I think you could pull it off. And man, I'll tell you something. When you get in the shower and then you come out and you towel your hair and then you go, done. And leave. It's so awesome.
0: Like, you really do get used to it, the length of your hair and whatever it takes to manage it.
1: You use so much less conditioner and so much less shampoo. You're just like,
0: when it's gone, you just go, how could I have lived like that?
1: I know.
0: But, you know, to your point, if you look in the mirror and you go, man, I'm butt ugly like this.
1: Mm-hmm.
0: Bummer.
1: Yeah. Maybe after I retire someday, I'll get it all chopped off. John likes it long, too, though. That's a thing. You know, you got to go with the...
0: Well, what's he going to do?
1: Get me a wig. He just grabs one of our wigs and put this on. And then there's less to put underneath it, too, which was that was convenient. But he did ask for a lot more wigs when I didn't have the hair. It's not funny. I was gross.
0: What was gross?
1: I looked gross. John's like, ugh, you're gross.
0: Oh, I'm sure that wasn't the case.
1: Well, he wouldn't say it to my face, but he was thinking it. I can tell. I can read his mind at this point.
0: Okay. Well, her
1: hair is gorgeous.
0: Yeah.
1: That looks like a lot of work. And I feel like when you now hold the record, you're kind of saddled with that. Like, how do you?
0: Well, you get an OnlyFans page and you start making some money off that hairdo. That's what you do, Renu.
1: That's her name, Renu?
0: R-E-N-U.
1: I like it.
0: Renu, right?
1: Yeah. I would completely be doing a beautiful Indian accent and talking about my long locks. But that is not allowed. I'll do it in the car to myself on the way home. Be fun.
0: A security expert says the airport rule limiting carry-on liquids to 3.4 ounces is security theater. Quote, here's something so dangerous that they take it from you and put it in the trash can right next to them.
1: In case it's dangerous.
0: Right there in the trash, right next to them.
1: Mm-hmm.
0: Around all the people going through the security line.
1: Oh, be careful, don't drop that hand. And now we're all gone.
0: How many times have you stood at airport security frantically checking every little bottle in your bag to make sure they're 3.4 ounces or less? Or been asked, please dump that water or chug that water. You can't come through with it. Meanwhile, if you throw it out, the idea that it's sitting next to the people that are there all day would lead you to believe that the security expert from Harvard is in fact right.
1: Mm-hmm.
0: The liquid rule that travelers have dealt with for nearly 20 years is security theater. It's a joke. If I walk through airport security with a gun and they find it, they take you and your gun and you go to jail. If I walk through security with a bottle of liquid and they find it, they throw it in the trash right next to them and let you walk through.
1: Mm. It's So dumb.
0: As in, go ahead and get on the plane. It's fine.
1: Yeah. Sorry, we foiled your plans to soak the person next to you with your bottle of water.
0: Here's something so dangerous that you can't take it on an airplane, yet so safe that it sits in the trash around all the people that are rolling through security that
1: what
0: day.
1: What liquid could be a problem? An acid, maybe?
0: The liquid rule was introduced in 06 after a plot involving liquid explosives. Oh. And yet, many airports are now looking at dropping the restrictions because the truth is, it's a joke. Mm. It's security theater. They say there are new scanners technology rolling out all the time, and they hope that this will allow us to move on from this 3.4-ounce joke we've been living with for 20 years it is now. Yeesh. In fact, it was, did I say it was 06?
1: Yeah. It feels like it happened when all the restrictions happened, like right after 9/11. But it sounds like that was in response to something else. Yeah.
0: Yeah. Well, and that remember, the shoes started because some guy brought something in his shoe. Mm.
1: So now everybody has to take their shoes off.
0: Wasn't that the case? He was trying to, like, light his shoe.
3: He had a shoe bomb, yeah.
0: On the plane, and everyone went, what is he doing? And they stopped him.
1: Yeah.
0: And that was that. And now, forevermore, we have to pull our stupid shoes off.
3: Well, didn't now they're stopping that. Yeah, they're stopping
0: they
3: that now.
0: Just.
3: Yeah. Which is crazy. I guess they figure out nobody's going to try that.
2: Or maybe the new body scanners check your shoes.
0: There's a lot of new technology.
2: They've
0: sure.
2: definitely gotten more lax on the liquids because they used to, if you brought a bottle that was bigger than whatever 4 ounces, but it was only, had a little bit in it, they would still say, no, you can't bring it. But now, if you bring in a bottle that's large and there's a small amount of liquid in it, it makes it through.
1: Hmm. Yeah, it has relaxed a lot. And a lot of people have gone through that. Like, we have clear because... you skip the line the first time you use it, although it still takes time, and then they ask you for your credit card. But that TSA pre-check, that is actually, if you have them both, boom, boom, boom, you're right through.
0: If I travel enough, I'd do all that stuff because traveling is hard enough without having extra lines and extra time. But I don't travel enough to do that. But those of you who do, good on you.
1: But sometimes that pre-check line, the TSA line, is as long, if not longer, than the I'm just a guy who doesn't fly that much
2: That's
1: going through.
2: True.
1: It's unbelievable how many people have it now. Yeah.
2: But it moves really quickly.
1: It does because you don't have to take off all your clothes, basically, to get through.
2: Right. Props to TSA in general. It's the last several times I've flown, it's been a very smooth, positive experience.
1: They always stop me. I'm always the random person that they check. And then they wipe your bag down to see if there's any explosives and go through your junk. It's always me. Always.
0: Because?
1: Because I look so dangerous, I assume. I don't know.
2: It's the shaggy haircut.
1: That's got to be it.
0: Well, the wheels are always turning up there. Maybe people can see that in you.
1: Yeah, maybe.
0: She's plotting something. I don't know what.
1: Just because I'm plotting it in my head doesn't mean I'm going to put my plans into action.
0: You might even just be thinking about your lunch, but I'm sure there are people who are like, why is she so...
1: The noodle place or the slider place? Yeah, it's just... John laughs. John's like, I'm going to need to check you. And then later he has to do a body check.
0: Oh, John checks you.
1: Well, later, because he knows it's going to happen, so he's always joking about it.
0: Oh, I see.
1: Like, I'm going to need to pull you aside for a little extra examination.
0: Oh, well, good for him. We do like our ladies. I mean...
1: I should be flattered. Should, yeah. I should be flattered by it.
0: Maybe I'm not. You're not. Oh, well. Great news, guys.
1: Oh, what's the news?
0: It's finally okay.
1: To what?
0: Carry that purse you've had your eye on.
1: Oh, that's good.
0: It's the summer of purse guys.
1: Purses are great.
0: They say here, for years, men have talked themselves out of one of fashion's greatest inventions. Mm. This summer, cool guys are embracing bags from the huge to the itty bitty.
1: Mm. I like it.
0: A handbag, much like a shoe, is a punctuation mark. It simply emphasizes an outfit. Is already whatever an outfit is already saying, it emphasizes it. It might infuse the whole look with whimsy or excitement,

0: I would think it's just guys just want to carry all their stuff in one place. It seems to me the average guy who would pick up a purse would be doing it for utility reasons, not for fashion sense. But what do I know? I know that in the 80s, I had a fanny pack because it had my keys, my cigarettes, my lighter, some money.
1: Mm. Whatever else you might need.
0: Yeah.
1: Maybe a snack in there.
0: And also, I could walk into a room and throw it in a corner.
1: Why didn't you just leave it on?
0: Because I can't walk around with stuff on me. I can barely wear a watch.
1: They have some really cool man bags now that are, it's like a fanny pack, and you could wear it that way, but you can sling it over a shoulder, and it's sort of tight to you, and your junk's right here, and it zips this way. You can reach in.
0: Yeah.
1: They're pretty neat. I like a man bag.
0: You do?
1: I do.
0: So John carries a...
1: No, he won't. I did make him a backpack that he carries. It makes me so happy when someone, like, utilizes a bag that I've made. So when he's stuffing that and we go on a trip, I'm like, oh.
0: It does feel very European, but there are definitely people out there in the world now who are embracing men, I should say, that are embracing the purse.
1: You know who has a purse? Matt Nathanson. He comes in here with that purse. I've seen it a couple times, and he let me photograph it one time. I was like, oh, this is a great design.
0: I've never noticed it. Yeah.
1: Well, why would you? I guess.
0: Well, they're showing
1: he takes a scarf, he throws it over his shoulder.
0: Lots of the guys pictured here, like this is one of the outfits with the purse.
1: Oh, wow. No, that's a...
0: That is a designer purse.
1: Man purses.
2: Who is that?
0: That is
1: Captain Jalen Brunson.
0: Yeah.
1: Your Louis Vuitton DOP thing. I don't know.
0: That bag is legit. Like probably $1 million
1: right,
0: or something.
1: It's an expensive bag.
2: Jacob Elordi's known for the purse.
0: Here's a picture
2: of
0: Elordi.
2: Not just on the red carpet, out in his everyday life.
1: That is a full, he's got a full on, the chick sack. It's got you put it over the shoulder and then, but it's tight up against your body underneath your arm.
2: You know what I love is a tote.
1: Oh.
2: And a man can carry a tote, no questions
1: absolutely.
2: Asked.
0: Here's what I would say, and I'm not someone people go to for fashion advice.
1: What?
0: But if you're going to be the guy with your pockets filled front and back, stuffed with stuff, here's a phone, you can see the shape of it in the pocket, and here's your ciggies and your other stuff and your wallet. You might as well get the purse because your pants look ridiculous.
2: Well, you know, Friday at Outside Lands, I went bagless because I was wearing cargo pants.
1: Oh,
2: there's so much room for your stuff in there.
1: That's
2: it's
1: why I
2: the
1: wanted
2: best.
1: That fishing vest, you know? It's like having
0: no, the fishing
1: it
0: vest
1: pockets
0: is
1: and everything.
0: Ridiculous.
2: No, the vest is cool.
0: Bring it for her.
2: It's no, gone. I have
1: it's
2: my own.
1: Gone.
0: You have a fishing vest that you carry. No, you don't.
2: I haven't really worn it much because there hasn't been the right moment. But I would wear it to, like, the right rave or Burning Man or
1: Lollipops
2: something.
1: Lollipops in here, Molly in here. Or whatever you're
2: Who's
1: bringing.
2: Molly?
1: Just your little pocket buddy.
0: Anyway, Molly guys, feel free. Purses are in. 800-400-3697. Let's check in with Gator.
1: Oh, Gator.
3: Yeehaw. 510. Sounds like the bag industry is pulling this one out so they can make more money. They're tired of guys just buying backpacks.
1: And those messenger bags, which are just glorified purses.
0: I do wear backpacks a lot when I'm out with the fam because all the kids have their crap in my bag.
1: Yep.
0: And I just carry it that
1: backpacks
0: way.
1: Backpacks are great because you can sling it over one shoulder or just put it on the back and go.
3: Couple texts about Sarah getting pulled over by TSA. 415, Sarah, it's just like your doctor. Everybody wants to see your butt.
1: Mm-hmm. Yeah, that's it.
3: 415, it's because the TSA agents just want to touch that big old booty, Sarah.
2: What the heck?
0: Everybody knows.
1: Sarah?
3: 707.
2: I don't like it.
3: Hi, y'all. Oh, I have a friend who works at the airline companies, and what they do is they have auctions for all the confiscated items. One time he bought a 5-gallon bucket worth of little pocket knives for like $50 and sold it for a buck each and made $470.
0: Uh-huh. Dang!
2: Maybe Lavender from Harry Potter should look into that if she doesn't want to keep doing OnlyFans.
1: Right.
3: Yeah.
1: Well, she doesn't take off her clothes, so if I were her, I'd be like, well, I do have to brush my hair every day.
0: Yeah, she's in easy money land.
2: True.
1: Yeah.
3: 650. I'm with Sarah. Team bangs here at age 67. Don't like my forehead and my hairline. So bangs it is. Chris listening
0: bangs,
3: on the radio.
0: I think bangs look great if you're someone who can keep them up.
1: Yeah,
0: that's
1: the
0: all
1: thing.
0: It comes down
1: I
0: to.
1: I can.
0: There's, you know, there, it's 3 to 6 weeks later, you're this person. You're pushing the curtains out, parting the curtains at all times.
1: Yeah.
0: Hey, oof. Eek.
1: Yeah. I like a lot of bangs, too. I don't want your dumb wispy bangs. To me, those look greasy after a while.
0: So you're going full-on bangs.
1: I'm going to go full-on bangs. I just want a shaggy, almost a pixie, but not quite.
0: Oh, it's going to be fun.
1: We'll see.
0: When's
2: going that
0: happening?
2: Short?
1: I don't think I'm going to go that short. When I say pixie, I mean almost like, you remember Carol Brady? She had like the hair, the short hair on top, and then she had kind of like longer stuff that went down
2: her
1: shoulders.
2: Oh, that's short. Yeah. Carol Brady from The Bunch?
1: From The Bunch, yes. Mm.
3: The Bunch?
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2: Are you kidding me?
0: Spoiler alert.
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3: 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Sarah and Vinny, Alice's morning show. Hi, it's Tuesday. 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This is fun. You know, I really like Pier 39. 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

0: 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Keep those problems rolling in because we want to fix them.
1: Yeah, we do.
0: We want to help you out.
1: Mm-hmm.
0: Okay, we're going to start with a game. It's time to play a game.
1: Okay.
2: Woo!
0: Yeah. So I got something or other that was like, you know, the 20 highest grossing directors of all time. Like, who's made the most money? And a lot of times...
1: Who has made the most money?
0: It's about the volume of films. Because some of them, I'm like, well, that guy, you know, that's a big name in directing. And how did that guy beat him? Well, look at him. He did 50 movies. And so most of these are names that you know, and I whittled it down a little. Who made more? Steven Spielberg or James Cameron? And this is a battle for number one and number two here, you guys.
1: James Cameron.
0: These are the big ones. Steven Spielberg or James Cameron?
3: I'll go Spielberg.
2: James has a few huge movies.
0: He does. He's Titanic guy, the Avatar guy.
2: I'll go with Jim.
0: It is Steven Spielberg.
1: Nice. Wow.
0: Because Steven Spielberg has been doing it for 20 years longer.
3: Right. You know? A ton of movies.
0: And he's only just barely ahead. So he's like, well, that's not true. He's not just barely. He's one full billion ahead.
1: Oh, yeah, that's
0: but
1: a
0: it
1: lot.
0: Does seem low, you know, 9.8 to 10.7.
1: In his early years, he had nothing but hits.
0: Mm-hmm.
1: It has thinned out considerably since then.
0: What
1: he did to Ready Player One.
0: Oh. Well, did he produce that or did he actually direct that?
1: I would take my glove off, straighten the fingers, and swat his face with it. What you did to that movie.
0: Well,
2: yeah, he directed it.
1: Garbage.
0: Yeah.
1: Ruined it.
0: Mm.
1: Right? Am I wrong?
0: It was absolutely horrible.
1: Yeah.
3: After I read the book, I realized that movie was nothing like the book.
0: Right.
3: Like at all.
0: Not one little bit.
1: It left out the adventure.
0: Yeah.
1: And the fun and all the stuff.
0: Mm.
1: Yeah, it was not good. Anyway, all right. Spielberg. Maddie wins.
0: You got it yourself a point there. Here's your next round. The Russo brothers or Peter Jackson? Peter Jackson did all the Lord of the Rings thing, the Hobbits and stuff, but the Russo brothers did Infinity War and Endgame. Actually, they did four Marvel movies altogether. So who's made more? The Russo brothers, I don't even know them, the directing team of the Russo brothers or Peter Jackson?
1: You know what's weird about Peter Jackson's movies? Because I know they made a fortune. I keep hearing the actors that were in those movies talking like they were paid. They weren't paid.
0: And had to like sell their house in order to live. Like Samwise Ganji was, or whatever that Hobbit's name is. He was like, yeah, I had no money. That was at the end of that.
1: Why is that?
0: I don't know, because I think they signed them on for those three in a row. And remember they were going to do the whole trilogy and they signed a lot of people on and didn't pay, and they were like, yeah, I'll work for 6 years or whatever it is, and I'll take that no money. I don't know. It is kind of crazy, isn't it?
1: Yeah, well, I keep hearing them say that.
0: Yeah.
1: I didn't make any money off that.
0: Is that the Lord of the Rings, or is that the Hobbit? It's the Lord of the Rings. Yeah.
1: He did both, didn't he?
0: Samwise would have been with Frodo.
1: Oh,
0: Frodo is Lord of the Rings.
1: Okay.
3: Yeah.
0: The Hobbit is when he gets the ring.
1: I'm going to say Peter Jackson.
0: You think Peter Jackson made more than the Russo brothers?
3: Russo brothers.
2: Peter Jackson.
0: Russo brothers is the correct answer. That's they're number three on the list with $6.8 billion. Peter Jackson's only a little behind them with $6.6 billion. But I actually think they are not figuring in for inflation here. This is just raw numbers, what these people made over their careers.
2: Gross?
0: This is the gross of movies that they have directed, right. Yes.
2: Not their take home.
0: No. All right, how about Quentin Tarantino or Tim Burton?
1: Tim Burton.
0: Quentin Tarantino or Tim Burton?
2: Tim Burton.
3: Yeah, I'm going to say Tim Burton too.
0: You are correct. In fact, at $4.9 billion, that's Tim Burton. He's number nine on this list. Quentin doesn't even make the top 20. He made about $2.3 billion. That's all. He's poor. His movies are poor.
1: What would you say, if you had to guess, his biggest movie was. Like, I think of Pulp Fiction as the movie that changed the way movies were made and shot and written.
0: Yes, but was that his biggest success?
1: And it's, but I think also would call that, despite how much I love Kill Bill and a few other things he did, I would still call Pulp Fiction his best work. But I don't know what his best
0: movie. I kind of agree with you.
3: I kind of feel like Once Upon a Time in Hollywood might be it.
1: Might be it. Yeah. I love
3: that
1: movie.
3: I mean,
1: that
3: it's not, it's great, and it's not my favorite Tarantino movie, but I think it was the most mainstream. It was very popular.
0: All right. There,
2: or Inglourious
0: Bastards.
2: Oh, my
0: God.
3: Huh.
1: Did we just happen upon something
0: this
1: fun?
0: This is actually a really fun.
1: Can we just start another game?
0: Let's start another game.
2: It's Gameception.
0: It's Gameception. It is. We're
3: it's
0: lost
3: a game
0: in the game.
3: Inside of a game inside of a game. Inside
0: all right.
3: Of a box inside of your radio.
0: Which made more, Jackie Brown or Reservoir Dogs?
2: Jackie Brown.
3: Jackie Brown.
1: Reservoir Dogs.
0: It's Jackie Brown. Jackie Brown made about $75 million. Hmm. Reservoir Dogs made about $3 million. Yeah. That was nothing.
1: I think that was his first movie that he was like, he did everything.
3: Yeah.
0: Yep. What made more? Pulp Fiction or Django Unchained?
1: Pulp Fiction.
3: Django.
2: Pulp Fiction.
0: It was Django. Django is his highest grossing movie.
2: I love
0: Django as well. I would have never in a million years guessed that that was his highest grossing movie. He, let's see, that was number one on the list, $426 million. Pulp Fiction is number four on the list, $213 million. All right, what's his second highest grosser? Once Upon a Time in Hollywood or Inglourious Basterds?
1: Once Upon a Time.
3: Hollywood.
2: Inglourious Basterds.
0: It's Once Upon a Time in Hollywood. $377 million. The third, so that's second place. Third place is Inglourious Basterds. Everything else is just sort of fringy at the bottom. I was surprised to see that Kill Bill Volume 1, $180 million for fifth place. Kill Bill Volume 2, number 7, $150 million. God, I love those movies.
1: That's really small, but that...
0: Hateful Eight did better than the second Kill Bill.
1: Really?
3: Oh, wow. Mm-hmm.
0: It made $161 million. It was very crazy. So they count in here Death Proof. Isn't that... He didn't do that whole movie. I think that that's a... Because he's going to direct 10 movies, right? So he was involved with that. Didn't he just do like a short
3: piece? There were three short movies in that. Okay, Death Proof was one of them.
0: Anyway. Incredible. Incredible. Thank you for leading me to that story. And now, I guess we could eat some headlines.
1: Yeah.
3: All right. Do that? I love
1: that. Heck yeah.
0: A waka waka. Here we go. First headline is Anne Hathaway, 43, hits back at trolls who claim she's faking her pregnancy after she was roasted over ridiculous maternity outfit. I did get a close look at this. And it does look fake.
1: Her belly looks fake.
0: Come take a look.
1: That is ridiculous. I saw her yesterday and brought this up to you. And why does that look fake? That looks fake to you?
0: Yeah. It looks fake.
1: Oh, I think that looks real. I think that's how that looks.
2: She just is very pregnant. It looks kind of ridiculous when you're that pregnant.
1: Well, I actually think she's not very pregnant. That's why her hips are still back in. She hasn't
0: exploded out the front yet.
1: It hasn't come completely out the front. That's why it looks weird.
0: It does look fake, though.
1: Her
0: waist
1: so odd. Looks almost small in this photo, and it won't in another 3 weeks.
0: You know what's interesting,
1: too? It'll drop
0: too,
1: a little, right?
0: She, like, looking at this anatomically speaking, like, her crotch is here.
1: Yeah.
0: It's, like, so far up above where the bottom of those pants are.
1: Yeah.
0: Like, that is, she's got them pulled way down. That's very,
1: It's below the...
0: It is, actually, I kind of agree. That is a ridiculous look. But good for her for having her big fake belly hanging out. I have no idea if it's fake.
1: I mean, that would be
0: pretty bold if it were.
1: Remember being pregnant, and I mean, and you were two times while still doing the radio show. There are things happening to your body and you're still trying to work. I remember your boobs just leaking or your the bathroom thing was an issue.
0: Oh,
1: or...
0: I farted. I couldn't control my farts.
1: Body is really...
0: It's really trying to
1: hurt
0: you.
1: Through it.
0: Yeah. Does not want to help you in any way.
1: But, you know, I'm sure it's great when the trolls just get after you.
0: Oh, yeah. It's fun. That's good times. Yeah, I like that one. Okay, Martha Stewart has dyed her hair pink. She's inspired by Kylie Jenner. She looks absolutely great. That's basically the headline.
1: But the Martha thing about Stewart Martha debuts. Stewart is you just have to mention 80s and...
0: She celebrated her 85th birthday.
1: Yeah.
0: And fans says it makes you look 30 years younger. Yeah, she does look good. Look at that, her little pink hairdo. Very cute.
1: Everything's filtered, though, big time.
0: Huh? Baywatch, here's your next headline.
1: Yeah.
0: Waka waka. Baywatch alum, 56, promises plenty of feet pics as she joins OnlyFans.
1: Who's, wait, 56?
0: She's 56 years old.
1: Wait, who's the alum?
0: Erica Eleniak.
1: I'm sorry, did you say that?
0: Yeah, I did.
1: Oh, I didn't hear her. You say her name.
0: Oh, no, I didn't say her name.
1: Oh, okay.
0: I read you the headline.
1: Oh, Baywatch alum celebrates.
0: Her name is Erica Eleniak. She's, to me, I've seen this chick a million times.
1: Yeah.
0: Not just on, I think she went on to do plenty of other stuff.
1: Oh, I don't but know she about is that, like, but she's smoking hot.
0: She
1: or
0: is,
1: was.
0: She's still cute. And she is like, lots of requests for foot stuff. Actually, you know who else was saying that? Remember I was telling you Donna Mills is on OnlyFans now?
1: Mm-hmm.
0: All the feet people. The feet people attack every new person. They're like, hey, man, just your feet. Let's see your feet. Let's put those feet out there.
1: Okay. Just the feet.
0: Mm. It's like the AI and Carl. He's like really into feet.
1: You like feet, right?
3: Yes.
1: Do you want the naked lady in the picture at all with the feet, or you just want the feet?
3: No, I mean, combo.
1: Like, you want a combo.
3: I want a combo, but...
0: But are you bummed if the feet aren't in the picture?
3: I prefer them to be in the picture, yes.
1: Are you bummed if the woman area is not in the picture with the foot?
3: No.
1: You're good with the
0: foot. Okay, priority foot.
1: Huh.
0: Mm. Anyway, this chick, she's getting
1: people,
0: on there too.
1: It's very, I mean, that's no. There's nothing strange if people like feet. I don't get it, but I...
2: What I don't get about the whole feet thing is how people make money on it, because there's just so many feet. It feels like people who like feet would have endless feet inspiration.
0: Yes.
2: And so people who are like, oh, I'll sell my feet pics. I'm like, how are those worth anything? It's like a dandelion. There's a million.
0: Yes.
2: There's endless.
0: Worthless. Sure. Isn't that pretty? Look at that. If you blow it, they all go everywhere and can make more dandelions.
2: There's feet everywhere.
0: Everywhere.
1: What is the rush, Maddie? Is it like the whole foot just like, give me that?
3: I don't know. I don't know. There's something about the curve of a foot that just is sexy.
0: So if someone has fallen arches, you're just not into them.
3: Oh, yeah. No.
0: That's bad. Good. You're flat-footed.
3: Yeah.
1: But is the peak a kiss on the toe? Is a peak,
0: up the
1: like,
0: butt?
1: What is it?
0: Up the...
1: what?
0: I didn't say it. A toe through the back door?
3: No.
0: You sure you don't want that?
3: Yeah, I'm positive.
0: Positive? What about like tickling stuff of yours with their toes?
3: That's kind of hot, yeah.
0: Mm. You know what? I don't really want to know any more about it.
1: Well, I'm just trying to understand. Like the feet people, I believe, let me just say this. Over the years, a million times, especially when I was younger, I would take a stand on something and I would think I knew exactly. And it's only like only some years reveal... Wow, was I dumb.
0: Mm.
1: Wow. And I imagine there were listeners who were of a certain age listening going, that kid doesn't know.
0: Yeah. He'll find out.
1: He'll find out.
0: I hate to spoil stuff for the young kids. And I'm like, oh, that's... I feel you, but so I got news.
1: I just don't know. But where this is concerned, I will try to just say, who knows? Maybe I'm right around the corner from my awakening.
0: Maybe.
1: Who knows?
0: I'm going to give you one more headline. Just a super quick one. John Hamm, 55, expecting his first baby with his now pregnant wife, Anna Osceola, or something to that effect.
1: You know what? He's going to like it.
0: Sure. 55-year-old should have kids. She's like late 30s, and they've been married a couple years there. Very cute.
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2: Alice 97.3. Sarah and Vinny, Alice's morning show. Hello and welcome to Tuesday. It's the day that everything gets done. Thus the name, Get Her Done Tuesday.
3: I like Tuesdays.
2: Yeah, they're pretty productive. Mm-hmm. A lot of stuff happens. 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
3: Yeah.
2: 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Okay. Uh-oh, Brad. Brad Pitt is no longer sober, but he drinks responsibly now. In 2020.
3: I'm so happy for him.
2: Are you?
3: I mean.
2: How nice that he can.
3: Isn't that the
2: keep
3: dream?
2: A handle on it.
4: That's how every relapse starts.
2: You think?
4: Yeah. Huh. You start with.
2: I can do this.
4: It's been, you know.
2: Look at me controlling it.
4: Years or whatever. And you it creeps in and then you think, oh, I'll give it a try. And it's okay at first. You might be all right at first.
2: Like, look at this. I only had two glasses of wine and then I went home and I was totally responsible.
4: Can't speak for Brad, but I can speak for myself. It never ends well.
2: No.
4: This is not going to end well.
2: It doesn't get better.
3: Well, it's possible he's pulling it off, though. Let's be honest.
2: He is Brad Pitt. He's like one of the best people. So.
3: No, I'm with you, Maddie. I understand where you're coming from. I saw the headline and just went, okay. Like, what can you say to that?
2: Don't. Please stop.
3: You know.
2: It won't work.
3: If I were his friend, and I'm not, but if I were, I would say, you know your kids don't talk to you because of your drinking.
2: Right.
3: You know your kids have dropped your last name from theirs. And who wouldn't want the leg up?

0: up that the last name Pitt would give you. And yet they dropped you from their birth certificates because of your drinking and your behavior while drinking. But you think this is going to go, like, you have a nice new lady in your life from what I hear.
1: Who's he dating?
0: What's that? She's a brunette. She's really good looking lady.
1: I'm sure.
0: You don't know this?
1: I forget.
2: Inez de Ramon.
0: But you know what? Sometimes I've definitely experienced this. That's your old life. Now you're with someone new. You'd love to just be able to kick back with your partner and not be so uptight. And so you give it a go. Wouldn't you like to just have a couple pops and get naked with your partner for the first time ever since you've never done that? And I'm sure, I mean, I've had great times having a few pops and getting naked. But what you find out is normal people wake up the next day and don't have a few more pops the next morning.
1: Right.
0: So we'll see.
1: And they remember a lot of what happened the night before.
0: Well, it's not always immediately back to a bottle of vodka.
1: Right.
0: So he may have had the time of his life that first night when him and his lady, you know, have some drinks, get naked, and were like normal people. Had fun. Inhibitions were lowered.
1: She kind of reminds me of your wife.
0: She's great looking.
1: This is Inez something. Inez de Ramon.
2: She's a jewelry designer, and they've been together since 2022.
1: Mm-hmm. And she's almost 30 years younger.
0: Yeah.
1: It works. The math's out.
0: I really do. I saw this and shook my head, but I also really do hope he's okay.
1: Of course.
0: I personally have not experienced the dark times his children did, and I have always enjoyed Brad on film.
1: Right.
0: I don't want to see Benjamin Button again.
1: No, but I do want to see that movie that's the follow-up to the Where He's the Stuntman in Once Upon a Time in Hollywood.
0: Hollywood, yeah. Mm-hmm. Me too.
1: John something.
0: I can't remember.
1: Yeah. Got a name. We just can't remember it. It's Brad Pitt.
0: What does he say?
2: The Adventures of Chuck Booth.
1: Cliff Booth. In 2020, Brad Pitt was publicly thanking Bradley Cooper for helping him get sober. Cut to 2026, and Brad is drinking again. He did an interview with Esquire magazine where he talked about it. He says, "I was sober for 7 years, and then I got back off the wagon in a more restrained manner. I got overconfident a couple times. Went, yep, nope, not good for me, not in big quantities. I can have a few glasses of wine, but I can't have a lot. I have to be professional about it." Oh, man, it's already starting to be a problem.
0: Okay.
1: Elsewhere in the interview, Brad talks about suicide. This guy got, whoever this interviewer is, got a lot out of him. And I don't even want to, he really is describing how he was feeling like that should be the end for him. And asked what brought him to that point. He said, family stuff. We could leave it at that. I'm like, oh.
0: Well, yeah, you would. I mean,
1: you can't believe how he's talking about, like, if you really are interested, you should find these quotes, because yikes. I was like, I'm not reading that on the air. That sounds horrible.
0: His kids disowned him, literally.
1: Yeah. Family stuff. We could leave it at that. Yeah, but you've gone this far. Why would we? Come on, tell us everything.
0: There's a lot of self-loathing that comes out of alcoholism and the behavior that you've repeatedly had towards others and towards responsibilities. And I am really glad that I quit drinking before I had kids.
1: Yeah. Oh, God, of course.
0: Like, it just would not, like, the priorities, your priority becomes your drinking. And you can't,
1: no matter what else you've got going on.
0: The average person would say, that's ridiculous. I understand how you're viewing it, but that is what happens with drunks.
1: Addicts in general, people throw their whole lives away because the most important thing is feed the beast.
0: It's terrible. I remember, I think of it quite a bit, the female comedian that was driving her kids around to school and she was drunk. And she got busted, and her name's Paula Poundstone.
1: Oh, right.
0: But she was someone that probably thought, I got this. I'm just driving down the street. I'm dropping the kids off. I was at home. I had some glasses.

0: whatever.
1: Mm-hmm.
0: But of course, that's not acceptable.
1: Mm-mm.
0: In any world. In the, you know, you should not smell like any liquor in the pickup line at school.
1: Right. Or when you got your kids in general.
0: Yeah.
1: Unless you put them safely to bed, and now it's mommy time.
0: So there's just, it's really, I hope he's okay.
1: Yeah, well, you know, truthfully, I'm even just doing this because I feel like just stuff like this does not end well. I'm sorry to say it. I'm with you. I hope it all works out. I really hope that this goes swimmingly for him. He's Brad Pitt. He's got this. But already, I was sober for 7 years, and then I got back off the wagon. He just climbed down. He didn't fall.
0: He's making it sound lighthearted, which is what you do. But we'll see. We'll see if he finds himself saying, I found out the hard way that I can't manage this like a normal person can.
1: The suicide stuff in here is pretty harsh. It's in an Esquire magazine interview.
0: To be honest, I'm always amazed at how well you manage your own partying. I mean, you like to, and mm-hmm. I'm not saying you have a problem by any stretch, but what I mean is you chug along, you do all your responsibilities all week long, you never stray from the plan,
1: mm-mm.
0: and then you hit Friday at 5 and you get ripped. That's great.
1: Yeah.
0: It's what every person that drinks would like to do.
1: Yeah. The ripping happens less often. I'm older now, but I know exactly what time it is all day Friday. I'm waiting. I've been waiting all week. And John made us this week. It was some kind of watermelon.
0: I'm sure it was epic.
1: It was. Actually, it was something with tahini on the rim and all the good stuff. Yeah, it was really good. Very refreshing. A nice summer drink.
0: That's great.
1: And then I had two of them, and then I fell asleep on the couch at 8:30. So, you know, success. Here's your next story. This is why Britney Spears thinks she's failed as a parent.
0: Mm.
1: You know, what do you think comes to mind for Britney Spears when she realizes that she's failed as a parent?
0: The shaved head umbrella incident occurs to me. But I don't know. Did she have kids at that point?
1: I think she did have kids. That was when she and Federline were breaking up, so they already had the kids, right?
0: Like, that is, that photo, which has, resurfaced multiple times, but that's one of, wait, didn't she shave her head because she was afraid they would drug test her and she'd lose her kids?
1: Mm-hmm.
2: So yeah, she definitely had both of her sons then.
0: Okay, so that's what comes to mind.
1: That was quite a thing.
3: Moms can have mental breakdown.
1: Oh, absolutely. Your kids will drive you crazy. Make no mistake.
3: I think it was the paparazzi that was driving her crazy, not her kids.
1: I'm going to say there's a lot going on with her that drives her crazy. Like, I think that she has a propensity for that. I think that she has struggled with drugs and probably alcohol in ways that we don't even know about. Like, didn't one of her guys, these boyfriends that she had after Kevin Federline, kept her in the house and, like, working for him? And even drugged her mom when she went over there.
0: That was supposedly, I can't think, if you give me a minute, which we don't have, I can think of the guy's name.
1: It's like Agar.
0: Syed or something.
2: Was it Sam Lufty?
1: No. Was it Sam Lufty?
2: Yeah, Sam Lufty.
0: That's it. That's actually it.
1: What's her?
0: Okay. He was trying to be her agent.
1: Yes. So, was acting as and was drugging her and feeding her wine all day.
0: Mm-hmm.
1: So, Britney Spears, there's a lot of things that, you know, maybe you could point to for, you know, why she would call herself a failed parent. But here's what she says. Britney Spears failed as a parent. Those are her words, not mine. In one of her trademark long and rambling social media posts, she explains why she feels this way. My son told me last week it was all science. He didn't personally believe in God. In that moment, I believed I'd failed as a parent because I know there's a Holy Spirit that sits high in the kingdom of heaven. I've been there. I've felt it. So of all the things, him not being a believer is how she failed. In a separate Britney Instagram video, she warned women to take care of their bodies because she recently got Botox and it made her left eye droop. Oh, do you have this whole thing?
2: I have the audio.
1: Okay.
2: Yeah,
1: let's hear this.
4: Because he put so much Botox in this left eye that

0: drooped down like that. And it's just now starting to raise up and be normal again. It's so embarrassing. It's like that. Like, it's... Girls, you have to be careful.
1: Dragging it up and down.
0: Dupo talks with these people and these doctors, they can really f*** your eyes up. My eye was, like, down like this for, like, 4 weeks. It's just now, like, starting to rise again. Be careful with these people. And then they try to change, like, your face. If you try to, like,
2: f*** things I can't
0: up.
2: Make that out.
0: You know, be careful with your bodies.
1: It almost sounds like my nana on FaceTime from the nursing home. Like, play a little bit more of that. And just, like, she sounds 100 years old.
0: And it's just now starting to raise up and be normal again. It's so embarrassing. It's like that. Like, it's... Girls, you have to be careful. If you do Botox with these people and these doctors, okay. They can really...
2: With these people.
1: These people who do these Botoxings.
3: See, I was thinking she sounded more like a 12-year-old girl.
2: Yeah, she sounded...
1: I feel like she sounds kind of raspy.
2: Childlike.
3: Yeah.
1: Well, I mean, she is very childlike mm-hmm. in general.
2: You got to be careful, girls.
1: Got to be careful, girls.
2: Okay.
1: Anyway, she sounds weird. No matter That's how you sure. slice it. I'm like, what is going on with Britney's voice?
3: What do you mean? Like, what do you mean? I think we should just leave her alone.
1: Yeah, okay.
3: You know,
1: Chris, whoever from Santa Rosa. Is that guy's name? Leave her alone. I don't want to leave her alone. I want to point out that this is a person who's out there in the world on her own, having what seems like no fun at all. I don't know, man. She just seems so disconnected, like from reality. Like, where are her friends to go? Please stop doing these weird dancing videos. They're weird. You don't look good in those. You look dead. You look like a dancing ghost.
2: I've explained that to you, though. In my opinion, that's one of the issues. She does not have one good friend in the world. Not one.
3: Didn't the Kardashians check in on her?
1: Oh, they did a sleepover,
3: like,
1: remember?
3: Like 6 months ago. Yeah.
1: And then I think Paris Hilton checked in on her.
3: So maybe people check in. People in her life, you know.
1: They're busy, though.
3: We don't necessarily see them together all the time, but.
1: Well, she does have that one guy who vacuums her floors. He was doing that in the background of the last video that she put up, or one of the latest ones. That was funny.
3: Well, good. Like, the house is clean. She's having meaningful conversations with her kids. I think this is the best we can hope for Britney at this moment.
1: Okay.
3: And I'm wishing her well.
1: I wish her well, too. But it doesn't mean I'm going to stop talking about her. Just can't help it. Every single day. Every time, like, this Britney story pops up, I'm like, oh, God, what now?
2: Well, a warning about Botox. Your eye might droop.
1: Yeah.
2: I've gotten... You know what's funny? Is through... You, I have become, I question now what someone's had done to themselves. And recently there was someone who came through here and I was like, oh, that person. And I got, like, to myself, I'm all of that person's had Botox. And I said that to Sarah. I go, did you see? And she goes, that person's like 23. They're not on Botox. They're young. And I went, oh, like, I can't tell. I don't know.
1: I do kind of remember that.
2: Yeah, I'll tell you off the air, but it was just one of those things where I have learned to question it through you when I see someone's forehead.
1: You might be right, though, Vin, because
2: I'm hearing wrong.
1: And what I read is that people are like, the earlier you start, the better off. You don't want, like, I can't go back now. These little, the 11 between my eyebrows, that's, even if I never flex it again, that skin is cracked there. Like, you could be Botoxing.
3: I'm not going to be Botoxing.
2: Yeah, I don't want to.
1: Maybe you should Botox.
3: My friends who Botox don't look any younger. You just don't have wrinkles. I think other types of skincare are probably more important, like wearing your sunscreen and cleansing and moisturizing. Mm. But I'm not really into the Botox thing. I don't actually think it makes you look better.
2: I'm not into it either. And that's, like, one of those things where... I'm very, like, aware that girls like a dude with a nice head of hair. And there are ways you can fix your hairdo. I would never take that on. Mm. Ever. I don't care. If my wife or some lady I'm with says, I need you to have hair, I would say, you need to go find a guy with hair. Because I'm not going to manage having...
1: Put this wig on and get naked, dude.
2: Well, that I would do.
1: I know.
2: We know someone who was having hair sewn into the back of his head, and it looked good. It worked. but I'm not about to have a regular appointment where hair is sewn in and then I spend the rest of the time like this. Don't touch that.
1: Yeah.
2: I just got this hair put in.
1: Mm.
2: Ah, I'm not living like that.
3: Well, at this point, you're committed to the
2: I've been for since I'm 30. So it's been, you know, many, many years. But I'm just saying, same with Botox, same with anything else. That's not upkeep. I would like to stay healthy.
1: Yeah.
2: You know, walk around the block a couple hundred times or whatever.
1: Sure.
2: Whatever works.
1: Whatever it takes.
2: Whatever you got to do.
1: Right.
2: Out there in the world.
1: Mm-hmm.
2: But no, I'm not getting that. I'm glad you're not.
3: I'm scared of the, you know, bad side effects. What if it goes wrong?
1: It does go wrong.
3: There's this comedian that I follow, Hannah Berner, and she got, I don't remember, Botox of some sort in her jaw, supposedly for her TMJ.
1: Mm-hmm.
3: And it messed up her smile so bad she hasn't been able to smile for months.
2: Yeah, I wouldn't mess with that stuff.
3: It's actually hilarious. It's really been really good for her career, actually. But, right.
1: Oh, man.
3: You know, stuff can
1: go
3: wrong.
1: Now she's farming it. It's good for her career. Mm. Yeah. When Brittany was talking about the eye falling down the face with the drooping from the Botox, I was like, that happened to Courtney Cox. I remember her getting some eye droop.
3: She's a great example.
1: She says she's really backed off of it.
2: Good. Now. She should, because she was great looking and then was a joke.
1: Yeah. Oh,
3: it was such a shame, especially compared to Jennifer Aniston, whatever she was doing. And they just looked so different.
1: Yeah. Jennifer Aniston is definitely, she's got a good surgeon.
2: Remember we used to do the stories, you'd hear about it. You don't hear about it anymore, but guys that would want to get improvements in their man area, that was like making the news quite a bit. And often they were saying, these guys are normal sized. They shouldn't be messing with it.
1: Right.
2: And that's like, if you went from normal and working to bigger but not, what's the point?
1: Yep. Exactly.
3: And ding, ding, ding. I want to hit your bell.
1: It's not like people are walking around complaining about that stuff either. It's like, if you're going to partner up with someone, it's about so much more than that. Even if it was undersized, you'd be like, well, there's a lot going on here that I'm not interested in sex anyway. I think it's great that you don't even barely have one.
2: Oh, that's just great news.
1: But every dude is like, if it comes up, they want it to be elephantine.
2: Well, that's
1: a word?
2: The weird part is the people who were pursuing this surgery were mostly normal-sized people, which is crazy to think that it works and you're normal-sized,
1: right.
2: But you've seen too much porn, apparently.
1: Yeah. Well, that is possibly the biggest contributor to that problem, because only giant guys are in porns. You don't really see a bunch of regular to small sizes in there.
2: Guys, I don't.
1: Yeah.
2: Well, I've mentioned that to you a million times. Like, the only ones I've seen are the ones in film.
1: They're the monsters.
2: I'm not around any other dudes in that state ever.
1: Well, luckily for you, girls watch a lot less porn than dudes. So they have not seen all the, you know, the impressive sport wieners.
2: Well, I'm sure they've.
1: The hot rods.
2: I'm sure, you know, one out of three is gigantic in your adventures. No?
1: In life?
2: Yeah.
1: No.
2: One out of five.
1: No. One out of all of them was like, whoa. That is, and there were a lot. I'm telling you, there was, most of them are like, in this range. Couple of, And then one dude was like, holy, you got to be kidding me.
2: Did trumpet sound?
1: And by the way, it was, there was so much to it that it was like if all the blood it needed was used, he would have passed out. Like, he couldn't get it.
2: He couldn't raise it?
1: He could a little. But not.
3: Oh my gosh! It's like a handicap.
1: I know. That's what I was thinking. I'm like, oh, that's kind of fun. Let's have a look at this. And then I was just like, what's going on here?
2: What did he say to you? You're not trying hard enough.
1: He didn't.
2: Oh,
1: I would have been like, I don't need to try. I am waiting for you to try.
4: Oh my god!
1: Naked. No, it was definitely a problem. I was like, I did not blame myself. That never happened to me. In the end, it didn't go. It did not happen. Like, he could not make it happen. And he was, like, bummed about it.
2: Well, of course you would be bummed about it. Yeah. Got a perfectly good naked lady here. Do your job!
3: You have one job!
1: I know. But seriously, I thought to myself, well, maybe he just doesn't have enough blood in him, you know, to make it happen.
2: I don't.
1: Maybe he needs to have higher blood, but he should eat more salt and fat. And then he'll have higher blood pressure, and then he'll be able to...
2: Is that how that works?
1: No idea. Just a suggestion. Okay.
5: It's not a medical show.
1: You know, at some point I was going to do a random story from out of nowhere, but then the show got super
2: random
1: fun.
2: Random story no, we're not out doing of it. Nowhere.
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3: Let us begin with congratulations to Elizabeth in San Jose. She knew the answer to what song did the U.S. men's team play after the wins in the World Cup?
4: Almost Heaven, West Virginia, La Ridge Mountains, Shenandoah River.
5: Wow, you country, sing that all the time and that's how it sounds?
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5: Heesh.
3: He loves to sing. It's fine.
4: I'm not
3: stop
4: good.
3: It. Anyway, Elizabeth has got the tickets today for Bay FC. Same time tomorrow, we'll have another set. Right now, we're going to play Bridge the Gap.
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3: 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Smile pretty, everybody. Everybody's on YouTube right now. 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If you miss it, you can go check it out later. Playing for the Zillennials. Welcome to the very much on time Olivia from Napa. Hello. And are you a longtime listener? Are you nervous?
8: Yes, a little bit nervous.
3: Yeah.
8: Longtime listener. Started when my parents were listening to you guys in middle school.
3: Oh.
8: And then started listening on my own in college on the podcast.
3: Oh, that's crazy. And you have some kids now, right?
8: I do.
3: So you got to raise them up. Generation Alice.
7: Oh, my God. Three generations.
3: That's incredible. I love it.
8: Yeah.
3: That's really fun. Well, welcome in. Did you have a nice talk with Nicole?
8: Okay. Yeah. She went to the same high school as my mom, so we talked about that.
3: Oh, my God. Look at that.
9: But I did not know her.

0: because she was just a little bit older.
1: She's on the older side of... She's going to hate that I said that.
0: Sorry, I'm very sorry.
2: Were you intimidated? I mean, she's won 2 times in a row now. Nicole is coming for her third win here.
1: I mean, I'm a little intimidated, but Nicole's very nice.
2: She is very nice. I agree with that. By the way, I see here that you enjoy doing home renovation.
1: Yes.
2: Don't worry, it does take forever, but...
1: Yes, yes. Know. We are in the middle of a big project right now.
2: You live up in Napa?
1: I do,
2: Oh. Are you right in town, or are you out in the far flung?
1: Right as you get into town, if you were coming from Marin, if you were going the...
2: I'd probably pass your house.
1: You probably do,
3: As big projects go, it's not you're replacing the dinner table placemats. Are we talking about something major?
1: Yes, yes.
3: Like what?
1: My husband is building a big shop, a big garage. Whoa. He is very much like your brother, so he does cars, rebuilding. Yes, yes. So big project.
2: Nice. Over here with Nicole from Marinda for Gen X, you drove a Ferrari 120 miles an hour.
4: Yeah.
2: When did that happen?
4: That was a gift from my husband. Oh. We went to Vegas, and I've always
2: heard
4: one of those
2: this.
4: Like exotic cars.
2: Yes.
4: You do it. I think it was a
2: you don't even know.
4: I can't. I'm like all of a sudden it's like I just don't remember. My brain just went blank. But it was a lot of fun.
2: Is that a thing for you? Like Need for Speed?
4: My husband and I have a running joke of when you go, like, you know, have safe drive. We're like, drive fast, take chances.
2: That's fun.
4: It was a lot of fun. I mean, it was a close course. I'm not going to drive like that. I mean, a lot of people try to drive that like that on the 24, but no.
2: Yeah.
4: It was a lot of fun.
2: I also want to point out that your first concert was at the Concord Pavilion.
4: It was.
2: And it was Aha.
4: Aha. Yeah. Aha. Yeah. Aha. Aha.
2: Did you know any other songs besides
4: Take On Me?
2: Take On Me.
4: Yes, I did.
2: You had like the record.
4: Back on MTV. They played all the time.
2: Just one song, though.
4: They had a couple others that I'm just all of a sudden totally sorry. Aha,
2: I can't think of a single one.
4: Well, they have the everybody smiles on TV.
2: Oh.
4: I'm not going to sing out loud. I do not sing well.
2: I don't remember that one.
3: Cry Wolf.
4: Cry Wolf. Oh yeah. Oh,
3: crying in the rain. The sun always shines
4: on TV. Yeah, that one.
3: I've been losing you.
4: Yeah.
3: But at the top.
4: That was fun. First concert.
2: All right. Well, now that we know each other a little bit better, I want to tell you guys that this week's prize is Tori Amos at the Greek. We get tickets for you for that. I'm a huge fan of hers. So if any of you guys don't want to go, give me the tickets. But now that I know we have them, maybe I'll go ask. Here's how it works. Gen X will ask the Zillennials a question that anybody in Gen X should know the answer to. If the Zillennial player answers correctly, then they get a point. If they don't, the player from Gen X will get a chance to steal. So don't shout out answers. And then it's the Zillennials' turn to ask a question. We'll go back and forth asking questions between the generations for 5 rounds. Everybody ready to go? Sure. Any questions?
5: We're ready to smoke you guys.
2: Yeah. Whoa. Speaking of which, I actually deserve to be smoked.
3: Shots
2: I feel so
3: fired.
2: Bad.
3: What the? Bobby?
2: Do you remember who started last week?
5: No.
3: I believe you did. So it's her.
2: Okay, so
3: first.
2: You're first.
5: Ooh, okay. Where should we start?
2: Where should we start?
5: Let's start with the wonderful world of witches and wizards.
2: Oh.
5: At what age do witches and wizards get their letter from Harry or from Hogwarts?
4: At the age of...
2: Oh, you started a timer.
4: Oh, I like that.
2: That's
4: at the,
2: a timer.
4: I want to
2: yeah.
4: say it's the... Is it the age of 10?
5: It is not.
4: Oh, darn it.
2: Oh.
5: Olivia, what age do witches and wizards get their letter from Hogwarts?
1: I'm going to go 11.
5: It is 11.
2: Oh.
5: Is it?
2: You have is to it like turn... on your 11th birthday you
5: yes.
2: go?
5: Yeah. You have to turn 11 by September 1st. And you get it. Yeah, you get it the summer before.
2: Well, there you go. I also would have said 10. Mm. Or what did you say, 9?
4: I said 10.
2: Yeah, I would have said 10.
5: It was close. Right. It was Harry's 11th birthday when it all begins.
2: That's a steal
5: Remember
2: for
5: Hogwarts?
2: You guys. I certainly do. I just didn't know the name. I mean, know the age. Okay, here we go. What is the collective nickname for actors Molly Ringwald, Ally Sheedy, Rob Lowe, Anthony Michael Hall, Demi Moore, and many more? What is the collective nickname?
1: I believe it's the Brat Pack.
2: It is the Brat Pack.
5: Yeah, baby.
2: All right.
5: was the creator and leader of the Vlog Squad.
3: I don't know that.
2: Oh, boy.
4: Vlog Squad?
2: Vlog? Mm-hmm. V-L-O-G?
5: Yes, vlog, like vlogging on YouTube. It's
3: the
5: a YouTube
3: creator
5: thing.
3: And leader.
5: Yes, it's a YouTube thing.
4: Oh, Lord Almighty, this is Bob. The Vlog Squad.
5: I want to give hints so bad, but I've been
4: it's okay, so I won't. And I really don't know, so someone named... Oh, my God. I can't even think of a rando name for this. A Vlog Squad. A Kardashian. I don't know.
5: No.
2: Oh. You know, I got to say, I like your timer that you have there with the... It sounds like an enter key.
5: Yeah, it's satisfying.
2: It's a good sound.
5: Not annoying.
2: Click. No,
5: I like it.
2: It's fun.
5: Olivia, for the steal, who was the creator and leader of the Vlog Squad?
1: That would be David Dobrik.
5: Yes, oh it would God. Be.
2: Who's ever heard of
3: you? Don't
2: that
3: have a
2: guy?
3: Picture Olivia, of David Dobrik on your laptop.
2: Where's David
3: do
2: Dobrik?
5: No. Okay. He's kind of canceled at this point, but like everyone who becomes famous, you get canceled. Uh-huh. But he would post like, I think Monday, Wednesday, and Friday, and he would just have a little camera and, you know, just record his friends going all around, and they developed a whole little ecosystem, and they all lived in a big house together in LA. It's really the beginning of influencer content creator houses as we know them.
3: Is he the damn Daniel guy?
5: No.
2: Oh, I love that guy.
5: The guy with the white Vans?
2: Yeah.
5: No.
2: Back at it again with the Vans. Okay, here we go. This is the next one. By the way, it is 3-0.
4: I'm getting smoked.
2: No, you're good. You know
5: like
2: what? I've seen a bigger deficit
5: yes,
2: be overcome.
5: True.
2: That is, so don't never say never. All right, Olivia, listen carefully.
1: Okay.
2: In the chorus of their 1988 hit, how many total miles did the Proclaimers say they'd walk to fall down at your door?
1: 500.
2: Is that your final answer?
1: Yes.
2: Incorrect.
5: It's a trick question.
2: It's not a trick question. Listen to how I'm going to give you the exact phrasing. In the chorus of their 1988 hit, how many total miles did the Proclaimers say they'd walk to fall down at your door? Your chance to steal, Nicole.
4: That would be 1,000 miles.
2: 1,000. I would walk 500 miles,
5: and
2: I would walk 500 more to be
5: the
2: man
5: who walks
2: 1,000 miles. Would you have gotten it?
5: I would have.
2: Would you? Because you would have thought
5: question.
2: It was tricky.
3: I wouldn't have got. I didn't get it.
2: What did you say? 500?
3: I don't even remember what I said, but I didn't get that when you asked it.
2: You have to know. You have to know the words.
3: I was like, I don't know.
5: I really know that song from How I Met Your Mother.
1: Yep.
2: Oh, yeah. Funny. Yeah, I didn't know that
1: it.
2: The kids even knew
1: the
2: that song.
1: Was stuck in the
5: yes.
1: car.
5: In all his right. old car is it's, the only song he could listen to.
2: It is 3-1.
5: Is it my turn?
2: It is your
5: okay,
2: turn.
5: Okay, next question from the Zillennials to Gen X. Nicole, what does it mean to call someone thick with two C's?
2: Thick with two, like T-H-I-C-C?
5: Correct.
4: Okay. They are thick. They are good looking. They are, they got a lot of stuff in the stuff.
5: That is correct.
2: Oh, stuff in the stuff?
5: It's a positive statement about a voluptuous body.
2: Oh, voluptuous.
4: Two C's.
5: Two C's.
2: Thick. Two C's. All right, so we got a point. See what I'm saying? Like, it's 3-2 now. It's not the end of the world.
5: Ah!
2: Here we go. This is a battle. This is a real battle. Here we go. All right. There's another one you should listen to closely, okay? What New York City club, known for rock bands in the 70s and 80s, got its start featuring country, bluegrass, and blues music?
1: Okay.
5: Can you say it again?
2: What New York City club, known for rock bands in the 70s and 80s, got its start featuring country, bluegrass, and blues music?
1: Okay, I'm going to go with my gut here. I believe it is CBGB.
2: That is exactly what it was. Well done.
3: Would you
2: country, bluegrass, and blues.
1: Mm-hmm.
2: CBGB.
1: Yeah. I believe there was a movie Alan Rickman was in about the that club.
2: Is Alan Rickman Snake?
1: Snape, yes.
2: Oh.
1: Yeah.
2: Oh, rest in peace.
5: R.I.P.
2: You didn't even get a chance. 4-2. All right.
4: You're good, Olivia.
2: You know what? You are good, Olivia.
1: I did maybe did a little bit of homework.
2: Yeah. You know what? You got to do it. Yeah.
5: Everybody says that when they come in here that they've studied.
1: Well, now
5: bit.
1: There's been a precedent set, you know?
2: Yeah. I know.
5: Pressure's on.
2: Well, you don't want to get your ass completely kicked right?
5: All right. Next question from the Zillennials to Gen X. Nicole, who rapped "She Licked Me Like a Lollipop"?
4: Oh. She licked me like a lollipop.
5: Pops right into your head, doesn't it?
4: Oh, totally. I've got to really think about that one. It wasn't Nelly, was it?
5: No, it was not Nelly.
4: I'm sorry.
5: Olivia, do you know who rapped the lyrics? She licked me like a lollipop.
1: I can sing the song. I'm going to go, this is wrong. I'm going to go 50 Cent.
5: Ah, yeah. No. It was a good, that's a good guess.
4: Who was it?
5: It was Lil Wayne.
2: Oh, Lil Wayne.
4: One of those littles.
1: I should have known that. I
2: kind of want to change this this question around, but I'm like committed to it at this point. I know. I was actually thinking, like, how can I word this slightly differently? But I'm just going to go for it. All right.
3: Okay.
2: So nobody got that right. There were no points. So right now we are 4 for the Zillennials and 2 for Gen X. Mm-hmm. Here we go, Olivia. What year did a massive quake hit the SF Bay Area during the Battle of the Bay World Series?
1: Okay. I know it was devastating. The Embarcadero collapsed, right?
2: Yep.
1: I'm going to go. This doesn't seem long enough ago. 1989.
2: That is correct.
3: That is correct. Wow.
2: Well done.
1: I definitely did not think that was old
3: enough.
4: I did know it. I was in high school when it happened.
2: I figured it's a chance to take on that question because it is like such a chunk of SF history.
1: Know from you guys talking about
2: that's so funny. You know, I was going to ask the question like this as I was looking at it. I'm like, maybe it's too easy with 1989. What was going on in Oakland when it happened? And give the year. Would you have got the Battle of the Bay?
4: I would have thought it was the series.
5: You want to know why I maybe would have gotten that right? It's because of an episode of Full House. Because they do the episode where the earthquake happens and Danny Tanner, the dad, doesn't make it home.
2: Oh!
5: And it's a whole thing.
2: Because they live in San Francisco.
5: Because they live in San Francisco.
2: Oh,
5: my
2: God.
1: Wow.
2: Funny.
5: Anyway.
2: All right, it's your turn. So this is your last question. Okay.
5: Last question from the Zillennials to Gen X.
2: It's 5-2.
4: Bummer.
5: This is a tough one. We're going deep in the archives.
4: Oh, geez.
5: What was the name of the dinosaur in Rugrats?
2: Oh
4: my God. I know this, Nicole.
2: Close your eyes and relax.
5: Talk it out. Wasn't,
4: I know. Sorry. See, sorry for the dead air.
5: If you name some characters, it might help you think of it.
4: It's not Dino. It's not. The bell's going to ring. Stewie?
3: I don't know Rugrats at all.
2: I don't either.
4: I'm sorry.
5: Olivia, for the steal, what was the name of the dinosaur in Rugrats?
1: Reptar.
5: Yeah.
2: What was it?
1: Reptar.
2: All right. This is a final question.
1: All right.
5: What's the score?
2: Well, it's insurmountable.
4: Yeah.
2: It's 6-2.
4: Yeah.
5: Like I said,
2: it was a good game. It was a solid battle. Yeah. What TV show featured the characters Archie, Edith, Gloria, and Meathead?
1: All in the Family.
2: She's actually really, really good.
5: Wow.
2: All right. Listen, good luck to whatever Gen Xer comes in to take you on.
4: Yep.
2: That was a very solid win. You know what, though? You won 2 weeks in a row.
4: I knew it was only 3 weeks. Win or lose, I was just so happy to
2: be
4: here.
2: Yeah, you got here.
4: Thank you
2: got in for your third week.
4: So much fun. You guys are great.
2: And you're really fun, too. It's actually so fun to have listeners in. Olivia, congratulations.
4: Thank
2: you.
4: Enjoy
2: your victory. Very nice. So we're going to take a break. We'll go do some pictures. Look for those
3: on our
2: Insta and stuff.
3: And you can watch this on YouTube.
2: You can. That's right. Hopefully you're watching it live right now. And if not, then go back and check it out. We'll be right back.
3: Yeah.
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1: Wake up. You're waking up with Sarah and Vinny.
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2: 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Sarah and Vinny, Alice's morning show coming up at 9. Tickets for Somber.
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5: What's up, everyone? This Alice Report is brought to you by Tickets for Somber.
2: Oh, look at that.
5: In San amazing. Jose. It's your chance to win a pair of tickets to Somber on October 7th. At the SAP Center, courtesy of Golden Voice. That was right, right?
2: Yes.
5: Oh, okay. Here's what's happening. There's a chance for clouds today and a high in the low 80s. So, clouds, everyone. Yay. 49ers are at home tomorrow night versus the Titans.
2: Incredible.
5: Football's back.
2: Boom.
5: It's back, everyone. Very exciting.
2: Yeah.
5: I'm sure John must be
2: thrilled. He's got that big fantasy draft coming up soon.
5: You know, fantasy draft takes you away from your team love.
2: I agree. And he's actually he quit it for a couple years because he was like, it just makes it so that I'm like mad when I'm watching any game.
5: Yeah. Then she
2: like,
5: pass.
2: I don't care about my game so much.
5: Drop back on
2: but,
5: the
2: you know,
5: importance level.
2: It's a social thing. They have this big party. They do the draft.
5: Well, all right.
2: Everyone's in the weeds.
6: I always try to draft somebody on the team I like, though, so that, you know, I've got something extra to root for.
5: And you're a Commanders guy?
6: I'm a Commanders guy.
5: Okay. Yeah, I don't ever do that

0: that stuff ever.
1: It's fun.
0: Today is National Middle Child Day.
2: Oh.
0: Happy Middle Child Day, Jan.
2: And
0: that's,
2: John.
0: That's what we call my brother.
2: Yeah.
0: Jan, because Jan was the middle sister in the Brady Bunch.
2: That's funny.
0: No, he's the one who said,
2: you know, Marcia.
0: He was all, who's Jan? I'm like, what are you talking about? You're Jan. And he's all, no, I have a friend who spells it like that. It's Jan. And
2: Jan.
0: I went, no, I am calling you Jan from the Brady Bunch. Yeah. There's no Jan. Oh. You dork.
2: The middle children, they're forgotten. Marcia.
0: Uh-huh. It's also National Vinyl Record Day.
2: Oh, is that so?
0: That's not Record Store Day, though. That's different,
2: it's not.
0: Right?
2: That's in April.
0: Okay.
2: It must be some other celebration. Like, everybody go, you know, girl, put your records on. Sing me your favorite song. Amoeba, Rasputin.
0: I have a record player.
2: Urban
0: I have
2: Outfitters.
0: Some vinyl. The truth is, there is no more convenient thing than playing it through your phone into some headphones.
2: Sadly.
0: And going anywhere you want while you do so.
2: Sadly, that is the most convenient.
0: And I play it from my watch when I go walk the dog or go for a run or a hike or
2: right
0: whatever.
2: Right up into your earbuds.
0: It's right in there.
2: Yeah.
0: I can listen to all my music.
2: Remember when it seemed so convenient to be able to have a Walkman?
0: Yeah.
2: Like you could stick a cassette in. You'd be like, oh my God, anywhere I go, I can take my music. Meanwhile, every pocket of all your jeans and your jacket was filled with the tapes you might want to listen to and extra batteries.
0: Yeah.
2: So convenient.
0: Batteries.
2: I know.
0: Okay. Here's something. For you guys, and I'm not going to do them all because it's too many and not all of them are great, but 57 things that are way, way, way more dangerous than people realize.
2: Oh,
0: so here's an example.
2: Okay.
0: Ironing, that's what comes to mind?
2: Yeah.
0: Why?
2: I burned myself really bad when I was a kid on an iron.
0: You were ironing when you were a kid?
2: Yeah, I had an iron.
0: Why?
2: I still have a scar on the back of my hand. I actually put the thing down on my hand. Like,
0: what?
2: I know. I can barely see it, only when I see it right there. What did you say? An iron? That's more dangerous than you think. You're like, oh, a hot thing. That's burning. It's sitting up on a wobbly table. That, what could possibly go wrong?
0: You know, your mom did good by you, though. By letting you do things, you certainly become a more functional adult as you, you know, grow up and get out into the world. Hiding everything from kids isn't helping them,
2: no,
0: that's for sure.
2: It is true that... Like, what's this? There's some saying about you let a kid approach a fire and they will learn to not touch it ever again.
0: I recently read this and I hope I haven't already said this on the air. It was Mackenzie Bezos.
2: Yes.
0: That's the Amazon guy's ex-wife. Her whole thing about raising her kids was, I would rather have a child with 9 fingers but knows how to do things. Then have a 10-fingered loser who can't do anything.
2: Oh,
0: that's not
2: did
0: the
2: she
0: term.
2: Really
0: it's
2: say
0: not
2: that?
0: Exactly like that. You can find it if you look it up. She says something like, I would rather have a kid with 9 fingers and resources than a kid with 10 fingers with
2: who's
0: none.
2: Who's helpless, right?
0: And that's the point.
2: Yeah.
3: The quote was, would much rather have a kid with 9 fingers than a resourceless kid.
0: Yeah, that's it. You gotta let him try stuff.
2: Better. Yeah, I like yours better. Actually, you said it better than
0: you
2: Mackenzie.
0: Gotta let him try stuff, yeah. Though. I don't know about ironing, but there's definitely that. Try and cook that for yourself.
2: Yeah.
0: Let's see if you can do it.
2: Right. And clean up after yourself.
0: That'd be great, too.
2: Yeah.
0: The sponge won't hurt you.
2: No. It's stinky, though, sometimes.
0: They say here, these are things that are way more dangerous than people realize. Jumping in any body of water in Florida is way more dangerous than people realize.
2: Why?
0: Because where there's water, there's a gator.
2: Even in the ocean?
0: That's what they say here. I don't know. I don't know Florida.
2: Yeah.
0: I know there are gators.
2: They're in all the drainage ditches, that's for sure. And on the sides of the highways.
0: Yeah, they're all over the place. Mm. And in golf courses, they're all over the place. But one of the things that I've heard, and I haven't been, is that in Costa Rica, they have I don't know if they're crocodiles or gators, but they're in the ocean.
2: Oh.
0: They're saltwater

0: animals. So you could be attacked by a croc while surfing, which is just...
1: That seems so not weird. Where they're like floaters, you know? They just hang and float. It seems like... And they have to breathe, you know?
0: Well, that's why you asked about the... In Florida, I don't know. Saltwater? I don't know about gators. Right? What do you know? You go.
1: Nothing.
0: You're there all the time.
1: All I know is you look into any puddle, there's a gator in it. You know. It's kind of fun, though.
0: These are things that are way more dangerous than anyone realizes. Okay. Eating cooked rice that's been left out overnight is the number one cause of food poisoning, and it can kill you.
1: Oh, we remember that? College kids, they woke up from whatever binge drinking night they had the night before, picked up the Chinese food, and one of the kids died.
0: Yep.
1: Ate the rice.
0: That's the exact story. People still don't realize fireworks are literally bombs. They can be fun, but if fuses are too short or if
1: it is an explosion,
0: if it's a bad situation, you could blow your hand up or worse.
1: Yeah. And people do.
0: Yeah, they do. Unsecured throw rugs cause a lot of fall injuries.
1: Oh.
0: Unsecured throw rugs.
1: Yeah, you should have a rug pad under there.
0: Do you?
1: Yes.
0: And all ours float around the house like crazy.
1: Yeah.
0: But it's because of the dog.
1: Oh, like she gets runs. On it and she skids along on it.
0: She runs and then tries to hit the brakes and pushes it right into the door.
1: Does she? Oh, so it almost wouldn't matter if there was a thing under it.
0: There's no fixing it.
1: Yeah.
0: It's just, there was a thing under it. It just doesn't work.
1: She just skidded it right off of there.
0: Yeah. Yep. Selfies in high places, which leads me to a question I thought of earlier. Had you ever in your life thought before you had a camera phone, did you ever think I'm going to get a shot of myself? I'm going to take the camera. I'm going to turn it at me and I'm going to get a shot of myself with that in the background. Did you ever do that before you got a camera phone?
1: No. And the reason, though, is because you couldn't immediately look at the. You wouldn't know if you were in this shot. Now you can just turn it around and you go, okay, I'll look like this.
0: Right, but it's just so strange. Like, that whole phenomenon, my face in front of some stuff.
1: Yep. Well, people would take pictures of you in front of stuff, but the fact that it occurs to people to do it themselves because they've got this phone of theirs.
0: I never once did that, ever.
1: You never were photographed standing in front of,
0: I never
1: the
0: once
1: Grand Canyon?
0: Took the camera and said, let me get a shot of me. In front of this thing. I just never, I never even thought of it. Oh. Now you see with camera phones, it's how we record our history.
1: Right.
0: Our life history is here's my head in front of something else.
1: Remember what a pain in the ass it used to be to get film developed?
0: Like
1: that was that. I have the drop-offs and then you'd forget all about it.
2: I was just at Walgreens and while I was there, two people picked up film. They had photos processed and I'm like, who's still getting their photos processed?
3: The kids love film. The point and shoot cameras, disposables.
1: Yep, the disposable camera.
0: They do?
3: Yeah, I use film. Not all the time, but.
1: You going to do that at your wedding? Don't do it. You want all of those pictures to be online.
3: My photographer is shooting on digital and also on film.
1: Oh.
3: And we're going to do Polaroids.
1: Oh.
3: And a Digicam. You know, like one of those cute little ones from the early 2000s.
1: That only hold like 12 images?
3: I think the SD cards have gotten a little bigger.
1: Have they? I wouldn't know.
3: Me either.
1: Yeah.
3: It's my friends.
1: Whatever your friends want to do, as long as plenty of them wind up online for me to see.
3: Oh, don't you worry.
1: All right.
0: These are things that are way more dangerous than you realize. Mixing stuff with alcohol. Whether it's drugs.
1: Oh.
0: Tylenol. Advil.
1: Those aren't problems. It's worked. I've been doing that my whole life. Don't worry about that. Go on. What else?
0: It's way more dangerous than you realize, is the point.
1: I feel like I'm all
0: right. Meanwhile, there's the person that's...
1: It's called the pre-party.
0: What's called the pre-party?
1: Three Advils and a big glass of water.
0: Before you party.
1: Mm-hmm.
0: And that helps you what?
1: Not be hungover the next day. And then at the end of the night, three more and another huge glass of water.
0: You subscribe to that?
3: I take them before bed, yeah. Not before. Because it is bad for your stomach. Mm. Very bad for your stomach.
0: Mixing stuff with booze is on the list of things that are way more dangerous than you realize. But Sarah seems to have it.
1: I'm fine. Can I mix it with grapefruit juice?
3: Really, all you need to do is drink water while you're drinking.
1: It is
3: true.
1: That's
3: really the secret.
1: The water method. Drink a glass in between each one.
3: Yeah. Why do drunks hate water?
1: Because we're peeing all the time anyway.
3: Oh, like, it's just, that's so true.
1: And it's also like, I could just make another drink or I could get a water. I have the best of intentions early in the night. And by about the third drink, I'm like, yeah, I'm just going to keep on with the drinks. And not have the water.
3: In college, the pros would drink vodka waters.
1: Oh.
3: Disgusting.
0: Wait
3: a minute.
0: I
3: would do shots chased with water. Also disgusting, but not as.
0: So you're saying it's just like a vodka with seltzer?
3: Yes, but just regular water.
1: But that's kind of the same. Like if you, John was like, oh, I would never just drink it with water. I'm like, you already do that. You drink a vodka soda constantly. Soda water is just water.
0: Right. And so he was like, oh.
1: He goes, yeah, but it's like sparkly. I go, I put flat stuff in yours all the time. That's not.
0: Well, and if there's ice, that's going to melt.
1: Yeah, exactly.
0: Water it down.
3: Does he get hungover?
1: He does. But only certain liquors, like rum, just ruins him. But he's so fun.
0: When he's on rum?
1: Yes.
0: So you feed him rum because you like it,
1: and,
0: but then you know he's going to regret
1: exactly.
0: it.
1: Exactly.
0: Ah. These are things that are way more dangerous than you realize. And now I have to keep going up to find the, there's the alcohol. Hold on.
1: What was the number one again?
0: Jumping.
1: It wasn't the jumping.
0: Oh, jumping into the water in any body of water in Florida. Road rage. Sure. Go ahead and flip that car off that just cut you off. But know that if that guy's on a bender or trouble. You just found trouble. Mm. I don't want no trouble. I know that.
1: People are so mad on the roads.
0: Riding a bike or anything without a helmet. I swear to you, this is new to me because I really never thought of other people in this way. Here in the city, when I see someone on scooters, on bikes, e-bikes, and they're without a helmet, I just think, what are you doing? Why? What are you nuts?
1: Why do you think that you are golden?
0: And some of those scooters are hauling ass. They're doing at least 20.
1: They're in a lane.
0: Have you seen those? Yeah. You see them here all the time, right? They're doing 20 miles per hour. No helmets. And in some cases, they're in dress shoes. What the? Are you thinking?
1: Not.
0: Well, I haven't fallen yet. Okay.
2: See those guys on the single wheel thing?
0: That's another one.
2: And they go really fast. And again, no helmet. And like, that doesn't look safe.
1: Well, I hope nothing bad happens to them. But there is going to be something bad that happens to some of them. Like that, you know, the law of percentages, of averages, what is it? Like, put a damn helmet on. Give yourself a little bit more of an edge. Mm-hmm.
3: There was just an accident last week on Market Street right out here where a girl on a scooter got hit.
1: Oh,
0: horrible. I bet. It's terrible. I remember when the first helmets started being worn when people ski and snowboard. And it was one of those weird things where I was like, why would I need that? I've never hit my head. Now I wear one and I don't even think about it. And now I see people starting to wear them when they surf. And I'm like, I'm never doing that. Maybe I will. I don't know. I haven't yet.
1: What if they had like a flotation device like that pops out around the neck?
0: Then I would choke to death.
1: No. It's like, it's not going to choke you. It's a special one. It's made to get your head up out of the water.
0: Not saving you, it's killing you.
1: No, it isn't.
0: Wedding guests are sick of giving gifts. These newlyweds agree. We don't want anything. Do you have a guest registry?
3: I do.
0: And do you have things like dishes and...
3: I have... We have a couple pans, like a carbon steel
0: pan. A good pan is nice.
3: A new cookie sheet. But we've been living together for 9 years. So the plates, the knives, that kind of thing. We have that.
0: Yeah.
3: But I don't have anything nice. So I have put a couple of very carefully chosen nice things on there that I would love.
1: Didn't you have experiences on there too? Like you contribute to honeymoon stuff. You can contribute to a rental car.
3: Yes. I have different funds like... dinner and movie for two, if someone wants to treat for that, because, you know, the Gen Xers love to feel like they're getting you something specific, not just giving you cash.
1: Mm-hmm.
3: So we have that. We have support.
1: So even though they are just giving you cash.
3: Yes.

0: It's all going just into your Venmo
1: or whatever.
0: It's
1: all about branding, Sarah. Yes.
0: You know what? That's so clever.
1: And we have support Bob's plant addiction, support Susan's 3D printing addiction. Oh. You know, I got some cute things like that.
2: He's a 3D printer guy.
1: Oh, yeah. He just printed our table numbers.
0: Oh, what fun. Yeah. What do they look like?
1: They're just black and like a very cute font.
0: And they stand up on the table?
1: Yeah.
0: Oh, what fun. Take pictures.
1: Yeah, we're printing some other things.
2: Do they have a candle on the top of them or no?
1: No. There's lots of other candles though. Oh.
0: That's so fun.
1: Yeah, we got a lot of stuff on Facebook Marketplace.
2: It's always nice to stumble upon an unexpected deal when you're at a store. You like that?
0: Yeah.
2: What about if a cashier is ringing you up? Now, this is specific to you notice that they didn't ring something up that you got.
0: Like you're going to get it for free.
2: Does appear to be the way that works. I will say I'm not made of money, but I never ask for my receipt because I never look at the receipt and I believe that it all evens out. I've probably gotten something for free. I've probably also been triple charged for stuff.
0: Mm-hmm.
2: But I can't be busy with. I'm doing inventory here. Looks like it's all okay. We're good. Yeah. Like I already just wasted 45 minutes in the grocery store. I'm not going to do an inventory.
0: Wouldn't be watching it either, Vin. You know, the one time in recent memory that we did check, like John goes, I go, how much is a pineapple now? Because I'm getting pineapple.
2: You love the pineapple.
0: I love pineapple. And he goes, I don't know. I think they're like $8 or $9. I'm like, no, they're not. It's a pineapple. It's probably like $2-3 for a pineapple.
2: Well,
0: it's like right in the middle. I think it was like $4.99.
2: Oh, okay. I was going to say, I think he's closer than you are, but go on.
0: It was actually like I don't even remember. But the problem was that we, in looking down the thing, we found two mistakes, two things that he realized the person before him had entered in, put in a bag and walked out without finishing the thing. And when he started his order, those things were on there. Like he didn't, he just started scanning and it just continued that person's order. And it was like some big hunk of meat or something. Like,
2: so
0: it was,
2: did he go back in?
0: He actually ended up going back and saying, take these $40 and stuff off my,
2: $40.
0: Two things.
2: Wow.
0: It was okay, like a big piece of meat.
2: That is a big.
0: But the one time we looked at the receipt, like what else are we?
2: Well, that's what I'm saying. I'm sure it all evens out. I can never, because now the places I go, they go, do you want us to print your receipt? And I always go, nah, because I'm never going to look at it. It's going to be a wadded up ball on the floorboard next to my hats.
1: Do you think the person who didn't finish their checkout does that on purpose? Because they scan it. And then they just leave?
0: I truly have no idea. I don't know if that's the way people do it. I would think that the thing would start beeping. Like, you've got stuff on here already. But I guess if you walked up to it, if the guy just like put it in the thing, acted like nothing, walked out of the store, then nobody noticed him. And then the next person steps up, because there's usually a line waiting for those self-serve, self-checkout, and then just started scanning their stuff. I'm sure it happens a lot. I don't know. I really don't know.
2: I'm surprised because I do the self-checkout a lot and those things are adamant that you need to put that down on the counter right next to you before you do anything else.
0: Ours are not like that.
2: Oh,
0: you don't have to. And used to be, there's an additional item sitting in the baggage area or add that to the baggage area. They just don't have that anymore. I don't know if that's like some new thing.
2: Mill Valley always gets the cool stuff.
0: I guess.
2: No, mine go off. Put that down on the thing.
0: I wonder if that's just some different, because it used to be then.
2: Anyway, what if you noticed that you got something for free? Would you go back?
0: No, I wouldn't go back. But if I noticed it at the store, I'd be like, you didn't charge me for that.
2: Yeah,
0: I'm not here to take anything from you.
2: Yeah, I don't want to steal.
0: I feel like that's a karma thing.
2: Also, I'm just a grown up, and I just don't want
0: to
2: steal stuff.
0: I expected to pay for that, and I'm right.
2: When I get in bed tonight, I don't want to think, whoa, what am I? Yeah. I steal now?
0: Right.
2: Like when I was a kid, I stole stuff.
0: Yeah.
2: I'm not now a kid anymore and I know better.
0: Right. I don't need to be cool. Like I pulled one over on the grocery store.
2: All right. Well, they wouldn't sell me cigarettes, so I stole them. Okay, that makes real good sense. Our text number is 800-400-3697, and Maddie's on the show, everyone.
3: Hey, I want to make sure I got to this question, because a lot of people want to know from 408, how do you guys pick your contestants for Bridge the Gap? And if you want to be a contestant, how do you submit for that? It's very simple. Email Sarah and Vinny at odyssey.com.
0: Odyssey.
3: Give a little spiel about yourself, why you'd be a good contestant.
0: And which generation you want to play for. You got to tell us your age.
3: Yes. And I will say that, you know, we have two new contestants next week. And Zillennials, we are always looking for more Zillennials.
0: Yeah, well, we have, isn't...
2: She's coming back.
0: Olivia's not coming back?
3: I mean, Olivia's coming back, but just in general, I'm always looking.
2: Always looking, yes. And it does not hurt to slurp the gatekeeper.
0: Yes. Like, tell him how handsome he is and how you can't believe he only... It's 50%
2: Why are you making that face, Bob?
1: Sorry, it was just the term slurp. I didn't like it. Sorry.
2: Sorry.
1: It's on me.
2: Compliment the gatekeeper. That's all.
1: He does enough slurping. He doesn't need you to slurp.
0: The gurgling and slurping is profound.
1: Gator.
0: So, Sarah and Vinny at odyssey.com.
1: He'll slurp you right up.
0: All right.
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0: Sarah and Vinny, Alice's morning show. This part of the show is brought to you by Pier 39. Love it. Celebrate the summer of love. Free live music, tie-dye, and much more. 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This whole summer of love, big music thing at Pier 39. 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All right, now it is time for our weekly dose of awesomeness, Bob's Movie Club.
4: I love

0: movies are great.
1: Movies are great. And Little Miss Sunshine is amazing. I'm so excited that we're finally talking about it.
2: Welcome to the Love Fest.
1: Oh, yeah. We're just going to gush for sure. And I was saying to Maddie, I was like, where should we start? And he's like, well, why don't we start where the movie starts? With setting the tone. When we are meeting all the characters and we meet the grandpa and he's sniffing heroin.
2: Mm. And we're I thought he was sniffing cocaine. I didn't find out until later. Well, that he had
3: the little
2: heroin.
3: Yeah, he had the little kit, and I'm like, this is a pro. I've seen a kit like that before. I maybe used to have a kit like that before in his little fanny pack.
1: The tone of the movie is so great at going back and forth seamlessly between comedy, you're cracking up, and then you're crying.
2: Yes.
1: Like, almost in the same sentence.
2: Right. It's just despair, and just this family is really under it.
1: Yes.
2: Like, everything bad is happening.
1: And they set that up really nicely. Mm-hmm. The dad is doing some weird project.
2: At first, you're like, I hate this guy.
1: And they're clearly struggling. You can see it in their house. The mom's like, let's just do paper plates tonight. Like, I can't even.
2: Yeah, and here's another bucket of chicken. This is it. I was at work all day.
1: It's so relatable, like, at least personally, the realism of the family and what they're going through and how they feel very real.
2: Right. As a unit, they're going through this thing, but each one of them individually is also really struggling with stuff.
1: Yes, they all have their own path.

0: Right.
1: The teenage son.
0: Oh, God.
1: Who has taken a vow of silence.
0: Yes.
1: Dwayne, played by Paul Dano.
0: Who Quentin Tarantino hates.
1: After rewatching this movie, I'm like, that's so...
0: Like, Quentin, that was uncalled for.
1: He's on my crap list right now, Quentin Tarantino. I can't believe he... And the internet came right at Quentin Tarantino when he made those comments.
0: Good.
1: This was like maybe 6 months ago. Randomly in an interview, Quentin Tarantino decides to just be like, you know who's not a very good actor? Paul Dano, who also hasn't been in anything in a minute. But just not true. And he crushes it in this movie. 21, playing a teenage boy. The angst. Everybody, all the characters feel so real, but they're exaggerated just enough to make it hilarious. I love it so much.
0: Oh, it's so good.
1: Ah, Vinny, what'd you love about Little Miss Sunshine?
2: Okay, so I hope I don't take what you guys had planned to say, but I love this movie.
1: Yay!
2: For the reason that it is so important, not only when it came out, but it's so important today, especially for the young generation. I urge you to show this to your kids and have what I'm about to mention ready to go. So this movie is about trying. It's about, they'll show you, like, his whole thing is winners and losers. And there's a scene in the movie right before Grandpa goes to heaven where he says exactly what the theme of this movie is. He says it to her. He says, losers don't lose. Losers didn't try. And that is the thing I fear about young people today. And you know I've said this about every intern, every person that's worked on this show. All I want is for people to try.
0: Mm-hmm.
2: It's hard to
0: show me that you're trying.
2: Put yourself out there. And if you do that, I'm on your side.
0: Yes.
2: I'll try with you too.
0: Like, because if I can see that you're trying, I'm willing to support that.
2: That whole thing where you're too cool.
0: Or too lazy. Or
2: too afraid.
0: Right.
2: Because that is also true in, you know, your love life as well. That idea that if you put yourself out there, you're compromised somehow. And if it doesn't work out, it's too much. Like,
0: right. You'll survive it.
2: And you'll be better for it.
0: Yep. You'll
2: More
0: learn from it.
2: More importantly, you'll have had life experiences. The idea that you're going to turn left at every challenge means you're never going to get any joy.
0: Mm.
2: That real joy. The one where the good stuff's on the other side of the hard stuff.
0: Yeah. Slog through it.
2: This
0: Try.
2: Movie for me is about that. Like, you see the dad, the book doesn't go so great, does it? Now there are contrivances in this movie that I'm not a fan of, like the eye test. Like, okay, that got us to the point we needed to be in, the gas station boyfriend bump. Like, okay.
1: It's a little too unrealistic, you
2: there's,
1: think.
2: For a movie that has a lot of real in it, there's a couple very key moments where I was like, they didn't need to even pull him over. When the cop's looking at the magazines, I'm like, this isn't going anywhere.
0: He's going to take those magazines and not notice the body in the back.
2: So there's a couple
0: but
2: things.
0: But there's good tension there.
2: I get it. I'm just trying to tell you, I think this movie's super important. I believe what you're saying about it being very real, and it's a script. There's no green screen. There's no superhero coming in to save everybody.
1: No, it's shot on film even. It's beautiful.
2: The hospital thing, like, I'm like, okay, well, I guess you have to have, you know, it's a little.
0: I mean, that's a little madcap.
2: It's a little, like, that's where you go, all right, they found difficult points in the script and went, how can we? And
0: that's what they did. Let's shove them out the window. See if we can make this happen.
1: That's so funny that's what you're kicking on, because you love ridiculous comedies like that. You love. Dumb and Dumber, National Lampoons, where the whole thing is just ridiculous like that.
2: Right.
1: And for me, I kind of shy away from that. I'm like, oh, it's so unrealistic. It doesn't feel, I don't really feel anything because it's so crazy.
0: Those weren't the best moments in this for me.
1: But in this movie, they have those moments, but they ground you right back into the realistic characters.
2: Agreed.
1: And this real family in a way where I'm like, okay, I'm able to laugh and like, yes, this is ridiculous. But it takes you to a higher, like, joy, so that then when they bring in the emotional side, when the teenage son is grappling with, like, his future and accepting,
0: his dream,
1: like,
0: has just been crushed.
1: I guess I'm part of this damn family, aren't I? Like, I guess I should just get on board with it. When Steve Carell, and I want to

0: talk more about him when he feels like he's part of a team when he 2 days ago thought he was at rock bottom.
1: Yes.
0: The way it balances those two things is so cool and is so amazing and hard to achieve. And I think Widow's Bay, which is a big show this year, does that same thing, but with horror and comedy versus the emotion, like the drama and comedy. Hmm. And I just think that is so powerful and amazing to watch. My mom said she remembers seeing this movie in theaters, and then she showed it to me a couple years later. So I was probably like maybe 10 or so when I watched it. Maybe like 12. She said, I finally understood rolling in the aisle, like rolling on the floor laughing when she watched this movie for the first time. I thought that was so cute.
2: The movie is very artistic. I mean, and the thing about the writing and the whole story arc is like this thing really crescendos up. The whole time.
3: We're talking about Little Miss Sunshine, right, if you're just joining us.
0: That was the assignment. If you haven't watched it yet.
1: Until August 31st.
0: Yeah, so check it out if you haven't seen it yet.
2: Because like I started the movie, I'm like, I don't know if I really like this. I don't really like any of these people, blah, blah, blah. And then it just, then you get one character at a time comes around on you. And then by the end, and I don't want to get to the ending because I know you'll save that for the end, but it just all peaks out for me. Like the whole movie peaked out for me. And I was like, oh, that was good. Cause I was like, why does everybody love this movie so much? And then by the end, you're like, ah, that's
1: so
2: it.
1: And
2: Vinny's right. The contrivances bothered me a bit too. And I think that's probably what I got hung up on, but it pushed the plot.
0: Yeah. I love what you said about the characters at the beginning. You're like, I hate these people. Like, for example, the dad. We said,
1: what a loser.
0: Oh, this guy sucks. He's one of those guys. But he's really not. Like, he's trying to do
1: something.
0: Is it a little cringe? For sure. Maybe he's not the right person to be writing a self-help book, but he is trying to do something, and he loves his family, and that comes through. And I think that's true for every character.
1: Right.
0: Steve Carell. Did you know that this part was written for Bill Murray?
1: Oh, no, I did not.
0: What would you guys have thought if it was Bill Murray instead of Steve Carell?
1: I'll bet Bill Murray would have pulled it off. Although Bill, and Bill does do kind of, because Steve Carell is a funny dude.
0: Mm-hmm.
1: But this is a very straight performance. Like, it's weird to get like someone so funny to be, but I actually feel like that's one of Bill Murray's strengths too. I think he would have been just as good.
0: That's what I was thinking, because you think of him as like a big kind of comedic actor, but he's really not. Like, in right. He can be very,
1: very low
0: straight faced. Right. Just like you stuck look in comedic at, situations.
3: I didn't know that, by the way, but if you look at a script, and I haven't seen this script, but, and there's Steve Carell going, okay, he's gay, which can be played many different ways, mm-hmm. right? There's the over the top. What did the movie we just watch?
1: Oh, The Birdcage.
0: Yeah.
3: Like, there's the over-the-top.
0: Nathan Lane, yeah.
3: And he's so understated in the whole movie. It's almost like he barely showed for it, but it's perfect.
1: And he's crucial.
3: It's just what that movie needs, and it would have taken away if he'd been flamboyant and over-the-top and overacting, yeah. I guess would be the word. So I thought he was great.
0: One thing that we could not stop talking about when Sarah and I watched this was Abigail Breslin as Olive. Abigail Breslin is probably the best child actor I've ever seen. She was working hard as a kid, and I love the character of Olive, and I love the way all of the adults, her family, treats her with respect and treats her as a human being when they talk to her, even from the very beginning when she's like, what happened to Uncle Steve Carell? Right. What's going on with him? And they decide to tell her. There's a little conflict about whether or not we should be honest with her.
1: A boy? A boy?
2: Yeah.
1: He's like, yeah.
0: And then all the way through the end when they show up for her performance, even though they have doubts about it, and the whole beauty pageant thing is crazy.
1: Oh, my God.
0: But I, as a kid who was treated with respect by my parents in that way and was around a lot of adults and not a lot of kids, I connected to Olive so much when I watched this movie.
1: One of the things you and I talked about when, because we sat together on a couch, me and Bob, and watched this movie together.
3: Under a blankie.
1: Under your blankie.
3: With the kitties.
1: With the kitties.
0: Little Miss Sunshine, by the way.
1: Yeah, Little Miss Sunshine. And actually, that's the title of the movie, and that is who Abigail Breslin is. Like, I get it, it's the title that she's trying to win, but yellow.
0: Yes.
1: Throughout this movie, there is yellow in every scene. The band is yellow. There's a

0: sign that's yellow. Someone's got a yellow shirt on. Like, it's this ray of sunshine. And like, seriously, we kind of noticed the yellow because the way it's shot is so beautiful. Like, I don't know from film or video or what, you know, however people are shooting things. But it's just the way they would frame up a shot.
1: Like the driving of the van with the desert background.
0: Yes. It, like, we were just like, God, it looks bleak. It's just bleak. There's this family and everything's horrible and they're driving through this bleak landscape.
1: This little engine that could making its way through.
0: And she is the engine. Like, they all love her so much and her, like, they're miserable. She just finds out that her uncle tried to commit suicide. Everyone, the dad's bummed out. Everyone's sad. This kid doesn't talk. They get a call where, you know, Little Miss Sunshine, Abigail Breslin's character, Olive, can be in the pageant, and she starts losing her mind. Like, she's freaking out and running around the house, and she's so happy, and they're all like, we in the end are going to do everything we can to bring joy to that child, because she still has some joy.
2: It's like the diner scene. You know, everybody's sitting around the table with the diner, bummed out. The dad totally bums out the daughter with the whole, you're going to get fat because you're eating ice cream. And the rest of the family's like, no, we're not going to let this go down, and each have a bite of the ice cream, and then she feels okay about eating ice cream. Yeah. But that's like another thing where she, everybody wants to, like, you know, keep her sun shining the whole time. Like, what can we do to keep her sun shining? Okay, let's let her eat some ice cream.
0: Yeah. She's like the point of joy in all their lives. Like, she's, and my God, how great is that? How old is she? How old is she in real life in that movie? Like,
1: I think she was like 11. We looked it up.
0: She's so good. So good in that.
1: Yeah.
0: Mm.
1: I love it so much.
0: Me too.
1: This movie was an independent movie, and like all movies, was almost, of course, not made. It got dropped by its production company. It got re-picked up. The screenwriter got hired and fired. And it took 2 years from when they started casting. So they were like, oh man, is Paul Dano too old to play a teenager now? And it was made for $8 million. It got bought at Sundance, made just about $60 million, and won 2 Oscars. Mm. And the soundtrack of the movie was by a band called Devotchka. The directors discovered them on the radio.
0: Oh.
1: And asked them to do the score.
2: By the way, Abigail was 10, and she was wearing a padded suit for this so that she looked bulkier.
0: Oh, is that so?
2: Yeah.
0: Oh, I didn't know that.
2: Yeah.
1: And I thought it was just, she has such an innocent 8-year-old girl body.
0: Yes, 8-year-old. Like, I've had an 8-year-old. Right.
1: Yeah, and I love that about it.
0: God, that movie's just great. Really, really great.
3: If you didn't watch it and you're listening now, Little Miss Sunshine is a must watch. And while there's some adult stuff, I really think it's important for you to show your kids this and point out
0: they're
3: all going for it. Mm. And that's all that matters.
0: And by the end, they're a team. Like, that's the greatest part about this movie is that the finale in it, and I'm not going to spoil it if you haven't seen it, but they are all in all together. No matter what happens, win, lose, the sky falls down, they're together and it makes them a better family. Like, it's so good.
1: It helps them all pull each other through their
0: crap. Right.
3: And I really believe most families experience this regularly. We don't get movies made about it, but it is one of those things that every kid has to be brave at different points in their life, whether it's walking into class, which is happening right now all over for the first time. You're walking into a new room.
0: Happy first day of school.
3: You got a new teacher. You got a new friend sitting next to you on either side. All of these challenges can feel insurmountable, but that's living. You're part of it.
0: Part of being a human.
2: Got a lot of texts. People love this movie.
1: Little Miss Sunshine.
2: Yeah.
0: What year did this come out?
1: 2006.
0: Okay.
2: Naomi, listening from Seattle and Odyssey. I just had to thank Bob for the movie club and what a community it's brought together. We've recruited even non-listeners to enjoy a film together. We've watched over FaceTime across the West Coast.
0: Oh, what fun!
1: Cry.
3: Don't.
0: He has spoken. Suck those tears in.
1: Maddie, back to you.
2: 707, Little Miss Sunshine brought back memories of having to push to start my brother's Datsun pickup and my neighbor's VW Bug.
0: Oh, God, that's right.
2: I've so definitely funny. Had to do that.
3: People of a certain age have all done that. Yep.
2: 650, they started out as individuals and ended as a family and a team. Pushing the Van illustrates that. Love this movie.
1: Yes.
4: Oh, God, the running scenes.
1: That's such a
4: scenes.
1: Good point. Yeah. And I love that they let Olive help when they're in parking lots, push the van. Mm. Ah!
4: Well, it's great.
2: I've had a so lot good. Of 209. I've had a lot of back-to-back, really bad, stressful things happen over the last few years. And as I watched Little Miss Sunshine, I thought about how, the way movies make you feel to watch. Just nonstop, next dramatic thing happening. Capture how events of my life have felt. Great movie.
1: Mm. I'm giving this movie 5 stars. And I'm here on forward in Bob's Movie Club going to be tougher on my ratings because after watching a movie like this, I'm like, I can't believe some of the movies that I let slide by with like 3, 3.5 stars when stuff like this exists.
4: This is a 10 out of 5. I'm with you. I'll give it a 5.
3: Okay. I'll give it a 4 out of 5. And it's not because I love it. And I love the theme. You know that. It's like really important to me that people try. All of you. Every one of you, whatever your challenge is, that's all that can be asked of you. Right. And then you can, if you don't succeed or whatever goes wrong for you, you can say, I went for it, man.
4: Yep. Mm. Or you can try again.
3: Yeah.
4: Try again.
3: You
4: try
3: look at what else. You did and find what right. you can improve on. Like it's the theme.
4: How
3: is,
4: we learn.
3: The theme is a 5. The execution's a little bit off, but in general, this movie is excellent. And I really believe it's important for everyone to see.
4: It's a great movie.
2: I'm giving it a 4 as well. I almost enjoy it more now that we're talking about it. Like now that you know you're bringing, and I think that's what I like about this Bob's Movie Club is once you start talking about a movie with other people who've watched it.
1: Yeah.
2: Yeah, and you're right. And like you know, Vinny brought up that this great thing, you know, and about trying. I'm like, yeah, that really is like a great. It's a great theme for
4: and
2: a
4: he's
2: movie.
4: Not wrong. You pointed it out. Like he actually just. Said the theme of the movie right in the van.
3: Grandpa, no, he says it when they're in the hotel room.
4: Oh, right,
3: Grandpa
4: right,
3: says
4: right.
3: it while to she's Olive. In bed. She says, Daddy hates losers.
4: That's right.
3: I don't. And he says, you're not a loser. Losers didn't lose. Losers didn't try. And there it is.
2: Yep.
3: And I went, ah! The guy
4: so,
3: on heroin knows
4: so
3: what to say.
4: Rest in peace.
1: Oh. Wow, thanks everyone for watching it.
4: Yeah, that was a good one.
1: Can't wait to pick next week's movie.
4: Oh, that's right. So 1 week from today, Bob's Movie Club continues with our next assignment. Continue to send text if you'd like or email if you want to go long form, 800-400-3697. And what's coming up in the news, Vin?
3: Oh, boy.
4: Oh, never mind.
3: No, didn't sneak up on me. I mean, I know that I have to do this. It's just, I love talking about this
4: I know.
3: Movie.
4: It's so really... good.
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2: What's up, everyone? This Alice Report is brought to you by tickets to see women's professional soccer, Bay FC versus Houston Dash on August 23rd at PayPal Park in San Jose, courtesy of Bay FC. It's always fun to do stuff like this.
4: Yeah.
2: Especially because this happens all the time. When your team doesn't win whatever series you've watched, how quickly we forget. Like, do you know who won the Super Bowl last year?
4: Philly.
6: Nope.
4: Who?
6: I have no idea.
4: Oh.
2: Maddie knows.
7: We're totally spacing it.
2: Oh! Really? It's just, it happens every
4: time. Who was it?
2: It was the Seahawks.
4: Oh. Oh, yeah.
6: Oh, boring.
2: But it's funny. Yeah, you forget. Right. It's if it's not your team, you immediately go like, wait. Who won?
4: Even though you watched it, you absolutely did.
2: I watched every
4: did.
2: Game of the World Series last year. If you press me, I probably won't come up with the team that won the World Series last year.
4: Oh, was it not the Cubs?
2: No, it definitely wasn't the Cubs.
4: When did they, didn't they just win one?
2: They've won one recently.
4: Okay.
2: But
4: it's such a big deal that it was.
2: And I would say it might be five or more years. It wasn't the Astros last year. Who was it, Maddie? Look it up.
4: Yeah, find out who it was.
7: The hated Dodgers.
4: Oh, the Dodgers. How could we have forgotten that?
2: That's what I'm saying. It's because if it's not your team, you let that whole experience go. Do you know who won the World Cup? I don't want you to ask. It's not a question
4: I
2: we're asking.
4: I do
2: okay,
4: know. I do know.
2: Okay, well, don't ask because we got...
4: Yeah, because we might use it as a question.
2: Yeah, okay.
4: But that was really recent.
2: Yes.
4: Yeah. I still sort of remember it.
2: But we all watched the Super Bowl, and no one knew the winner of the Super Bowl.
4: Nope.

0: ridiculous, but that's the way it works. Okay. Rain, sun, clouds.
1: We got it all
0: for you this today, this fine day. I'm looking out the window. I see blue skies, but I also see a thick cloud cover over half the city.
1: It's kind of cool. The light's really neat out there, like really bright sun shining in from the east, but then dark, foreboding clouds.
0: We were talking about sports 1 second ago, so I should mention 49ers play tonight. Football is back today. There's a bunch of preseason games today. Let me see here. Your Pats, Sarah, are playing at 4:30 against Indianapolis.
1: Oh, John will be watching that.
0: Yeah,
1: well, he'll tape it. I never watch it. Neither. He's too interested in me. Look away.
0: Is that right?
1: Some damn game. Yeah.
0: 49ers tonight at Levi's, 6 p.m. game time. Go Niners. And Maddie, your Commanders play tomorrow at 4 p.m.
2: Thank you.
0: Mm-hmm. Oh. Today is National Filet Mignon Day.
1: Oh.
0: I do like filet.
1: It is delicious.
0: And I when I talk to the butchers, when I'm getting some food, I'll always go like, what do you recommend? And they're like, well, and I go, is that better than filet? And they always go, I don't eat filet. It doesn't have enough of the marbling in it.
1: Fat.
0: And I don't like the fat as much. Do you?
1: My favorite cut of meat is prime rib. I like the rib cap. I like the fat that goes around it. And then I think in the prime rib slice is a medallion of the filet, right? Isn't that center circle?
0: I have no knowledge of any of that.
3: Oh my God.
1: What?
3: It wasn't even the Seahawks who won.
0: Who won?
3: They won 2 years ago. I don't know, but people are texting in. The Seahawks won in 2024.
1: Okay, so who won then?
0: I look it up.
3: I don't know.
0: Well, somebody Google it, please.
2: I looked it up and it said Seahawks.
3: Yeah, I'm a ribeye
0: gal. I
3: think
0: it's the Seahawks.
1: Oh, you're a ribeye.
3: Yeah.
1: Which I think
3: it has
1: is the medallion with a little bit of extra stuff.
3: Yes, the constellation.
2: Yeah, the Seahawks won last year.
0: Yeah, that's what I thought.
3: Okay, sorry, the texture was
2: wrong. This year, it was in 2026, so.
0: Yeah, no one's won yet.
1: Well, this is technically this is the 2026 season. They just didn't add the 27 on there, so they did win the 2024 season, but they won it in, oh no, wait.
2: 2025.
1: That's right, they are wrong, completely wrong. Okay.
3: Sorry.
1: As am I.
3: Back to you, Vin.
0: So was it the Seahawks?
1: We don't know. It was.
2: Yeah,
1: it does sound right. As soon as you said it, I was like,
0: and the weird thing was the team was about to sell, and it has since sold, and it sold for, I don't even know the number, but billions. Somebody just bought it, and I think the guy's from here.
1: Who just bought some other huge team? They paid $12 billion for. Is that the sale
0: Maybe.
1: I'm thinking
0: it
1: of? It's Bob Iger and...
0: Oh, no, that's the Lakers.
1: Oh, okay. Oh, all right.
0: That's the LA Lakers.
1: I knew there was some big
0: that
1: sale.
0: Just went down. In fact, that was in this morning's news.
1: Is that the most money that's ever been spent on any team, 12 bill? Like, what?
0: I don't know. I don't know what they just paid for the Seahawks, but the NFL is...
1: Pricey.
0: Pretty pricey.
1: Yeah.
0: Like, if Jerry Jones decides to sell the Cowboys...
1: America's team?
0: Even though it's not America's team and hasn't won in ages, I bet that would be the...
2: That'd be like $1 billion. The Los Angeles Lakers hold the record for the most money ever spent to buy a professional sports team, being sold to Bob Iger and Josh Kushner for a historic $12.5 billion.
1: See, what was the other one? Are you saying
0: the Seahawks? What did the Seahawks do? The guy who bought him, I believe, is from here. And he's going to let his wife run it. Which I thought, well, that's keep it in the family.
1: Yeah, well,
0: him, his wife and his kid are going to run the Seahawks.
2: It was $9.6 billion for the Seahawks.
0: Okay.
1: Mm.
2: Yep.
0: Is the guy's name Vivek?
2: Vinod.
0: V-I-N-O-D. Yep.
2: Khosla.
1: Vinod Khosla. Nice.
0: All right. Well, there's that.
1: Mm. I like it.
0: We got to the bottom of that.
1: Did we?
0: I don't know.
1: Did we just swim around in the pool a little bit?
0: I don't know. A woman in Florida named Roxanne Rizzuto.
1: Oh.
0: Was out having drinks last Friday. She was celebrating her brand new Rolls Royce.
1: Oh, what fun. She got a brand new Rolls Royce, so she's rich.
0: Except that she went out to celebrate with some drinks in her Rolls Royce.
1: Oh.
0: She started speeding and nearly crashed into a police officer who was parked on the side of the road. She also straddled two lanes.
2: Oh, no.
0: and started driving in a bike lane. The officer chased after her, pulled her over. He asked Roxanne about nearly hitting him, and she said, "It's a new vehicle. I'm not used to it yet. I just got this. The brakes are loose." She was swaying and smelled of booze, so she said, "I had a glass of wine." And then she failed her sobriety test, so as always is the case, police always hear that. Oh, I had just one glass drink. hours ago.
1: Yeah,
2: I watch a lot of police cam videos on Instagram. It's in my algorithm, so I watch it, and it's always the same. They'll say no, or they say they had a couple, no matter how bad they are. And I've seen a few of them blame it on the car, and you know, even go, "Well, it was self driving, so you can't give me a speeding ticket because it was self driving. I wasn't actually driving the car."
0: Well, she failed. She got a DUI, and looks like her license will be suspended, and she won't be driving her Rolls Royce for a little while.
1: Wow. That's, she's dumb. If you are rich enough to have a Rolls Royce or rich enough to get a driver for the night, just have them come get you, jump in, drive you around. See, you'd be chauffeured around in style in your Rolls Royce. How much does a Rolls Royce cost? Was it a good one, or was it like a crappy, cheap one?
0: I don't know anything about cheap Rolls Royce. I imagine the cheapest is over six figures. These are absolutely...
2: The price range is $355K to close to $600K.
0: They call them handmade, as in they do this. They
1: no assembly line.
0: They don't do it assembly line way, but I don't know if that's true or not.
1: What about the one that Bunny XO bought? What was that?
2: She bought a Phantom, I believe, and those cost about $530,000.
1: A Rolls Royce, though.
2: Yeah.
1: It wasn't like a Bentley or something.
2: No, it was a Rolls.
1: Yeah. So she spent... That was smart. That is a smart use of your money, Bunny XO. Good
2: half
1: job. You're
2: dollars.
1: Definitely going to be rich for a really long time.
0: There was a total solar eclipse in Europe, I believe it was yesterday, and I have a video for you, Sarah. This is just super cool. I know it's got skateboarding in it, but it's a pro skateboarder named Danny Leone, and this is the shot he had.
3: Oh, my God, that's so fun.
0: He had cameras set up. And he is hitting a half pipe and launching as there's a full eclipse with the light behind the moon. And it just came out great. So if you can, you might see this on your Instagram. We could certainly post it, but it just came out. Didn't that come out great?
3: You know,
2: wow.
1: It's incredible. My first thought was that is totally AI. But then I thought if you did get far enough away, like a mile away from him, then he would be small, and then the thing would look huge.
0: Maddie had the shot as he pulled up the video. They show the cameras are so far away from where this thing got set up.
1: Yes. Oh, he's like on a... That is... And that actually makes it look so much cooler that they had to zoom in so hardcore on it.
3: This is what Robert Irwin was talking about, you know? These videos like this are...
1: Right. We're so dulled to the incredibleness of them.
3: Yes, like let's not be disillusioned by how cool this is and how much work they put in to set this up and time it just right to get this shot. It's beautiful.
0: Spanish Olympic skater Danny Leone pulled an incredible stunt during yesterday's solar eclipse. The carefully planned jump by the two-time Olympian took place in rural Spain.
1: Oh, rural Spain.
0: Rural Spain. With the path of totality where the moon completely gets blocked.
1: They knew exactly where to set it.
0: They fully set it up and absolutely nailed it. It's super cool looking. It's not AI. You know,
1: yeah, but
0: give it a like.
1: Definitely look at this and appreciate it. It's probably the last amazing thing you'll ever see that isn't AI.
0: I hope that's not true.
1: Me too.
0: Let's see here. To reduce your risk for at least 13 types of cancer, jog up and down the nearest steps for 3 minutes or stand up from your desk or couch for 30. You hear what I just...
1: Tell me the whole thing again.
0: To reduce your risks for at least 13 types of cancer, jog up and down the nearest steps for 3 minutes or stand up from your desk or couch for 30.
1: Just stand up.
0: Either strategy might help you drop your risks of certain cancers by as much as 7% and more if you stick with it. But keep going.
1: Just standing up?
0: for 30 minutes.
1: Is the same as jogging for 3 minutes?
0: For 3 minutes up some stairs.
1: 3 minutes is a long time to

0: You're jogging upstairs.
1: I go up and down my stairs.
0: It takes you 11 seconds to get up those stairs.
1: I do it all day, though. I never go left. Every time I'm up and down.
0: I like that. I'm with you.
1: The dog will come to the stairs with me and go, he's going to come right back down. I know it. And we'll wait.
0: I don't feel like it. And I'm a dog. I've got energy.
1: I've been burned by this guy too many times. She follows me around, but then at the stairs, she'll go, I'm going to wait and see how this works out. And usually I'm right back down 2 seconds later, and she goes, all right.
0: There's a part of me that wonders why you don't have more slides in your house. Like, when you have a big set of stairs like the ones that you do, like, I cannot believe that you, of all people, did not install, like, an interior slide so you don't have to walk down the stairs, you just slide.
1: We have...
0: You're tempted, aren't you?
1: ...been gifted by Uncle Jan these stair slides. They're plastic. They're about this tall, each of them.
0: Up to your chest.
1: Okay.
0: Okay.
1: And they each go like this. They're like this and a hook.
0: Yeah.
1: I'm doing this for the camera. And you put one down, and then you put another down, and you put another down, and it makes a slide down.
0: So it makes a ramp. And do you leave it up there all the time? How wide are they?
1: Because it is one of those toys where they will slide down the... Our stairs have a hook, so they can only do half, unfortunately. But that is... They slide right into a wall. So I was like, this is... Uncle
0: suicide.
1: Keith, what are you doing? Like, it's one of those gifts. Like, he's the guy, though, that who has said.
0: He's Funkle.
1: And Christina has absolutely said, do not do it. He's like, I'm going to get them motorcycles. And I'm like,
0: oh, yeah.
1: That'd be really fun. I know. But and Christina's over there going, that's a no. No motorcycles. Not for any of you.
0: No.
1: Our text number is 800-400. So the slide. And the slide has been given away now because they're too big.
0: Right.
1: To hit the wall.
0: Yeah.
1: You know.
2: 707, good morning, Sarah, Vinny, Bob, and Maddie. Can you please wish my niece, Ada, a happy first day of first grade, please?
0: Oh, Ada.
2: We love Ada.
0: That's a big day.
1: It is a big day, Ada.
0: It's the start of your school career.
1: Yep.
2: This is from Annie. Whoa. From Napa via the radio. Whoa.
3: Whoa.
2: Whoa, Andy, whoa.
3: Wapow.
0: Oh, wapow.
3: Happy first day of school. First grade's the best. I think you really learn writing, like how to write that year. You know, you really get all your letters down.
0: Yep.
3: And you're unstoppable. Oh,
0: you're
3: going
0: to be so mature by the end of the year. Like, you'll be ready for second grade.
1: Mm-hmm.
0: You're going to love it. It's going to be great.
1: You're going to make tons of friends.
0: I feel
1: have
0: it.
1: Have so much fun.
0: Mm-hmm. Go, Ada.
2: 510.
0: It was Ada, right?
2: If you want some fun, watch videos of sovereign citizens getting stopped by the police. Stromboli from Vacaville and Odyssey. Yes, I watch those videos as well. These are people who claim that they don't need to have a driver's license. And they're
0: the people who are like, you don't track me and I am not on anybody.
1: Is that diplomatic immunity or something?
2: Some of them will say that. They'll say they're diplomats and they're not. And
0: they don't have any papers that prove that.
2: And the cops are always like, that's not really a thing, man. I'm like, no, it is. It is totally. Yes, it is. I know the law. And the cop's like, I know the law. I'm the cop.
0: I'm a cop.
1: Right.
0: We're going to go ahead and just drag you in. We'll work this all out at the station.
2: They end up having to smash windows and like pull people out of cars. It's awful. But I like watching it for some reason.
0: I'm a sovereign nation. I'm a single person sovereign nation.
2: 206, Vinod Khosla is the guy who keeps locking the public out of the gate at the local Martins Beach.
1: Yep.
0: Oh, that guy. You've told me about that guy.
1: Yep.
2: 405, Vinny, I'm pretty sure Sarah's John remembers who won the Super Bowl last year as they beat the Patriots 29-13.
0: Yeah, I remember watching it.
3: Oh, my God. And the Super Bowl was even here.
2: That's right.
3: And I even
0: went.
3: Oh, my
0: God. It was here.
3: And
1: that's the point I was trying to make.
0: Oh, my God. We were here. We did.
1: That's my point.
2: I mean, we're old. We have an excuse, Bob.
0: Like, yeah, Bob, you know,
2: we forget everything.
3: My excuse is I don't care.
0: Oh,
2: that's a good one.
0: Makes sense.
2: 510, I moved from the Bay Area to Washington State last year, and even I forgot the Seahawks won the Super Bowl. Other people.
0: I remember John was talking about trying to get a ticket.
1: I'll tell you what. I thought it was the Seahawks. I said it was the Seahawks. And as soon as someone said it wasn't the Seahawks, I went, oh, no.
0: Yeah.
1: I've been had. I didn't look it up, so I thought I knew, but turns out I did know. Texters.
0: Yeah.
3: You're so smart.
2: 510, thought of Sarah while aggressively cleaning my belly button this morning. Thanks for all the morning laughs. Been a listener for 30 years.
0: Girl. aggressively clean that thing.
3: I cleaned my toilet yesterday.
0: Your toilet?
3: Yeah.
2: In case aggressively?
0: Yeah. In case you drop your toothbrush in there?
3: No, just regularly. Yeah, exactly.
0: Give it a good scrub-a-dub.
1: Give it a good scrub-a-dub, but if you have fingernails like those, that can you don't want to scratch inside your belly button.
2: It hurts.
0: Yeah, you got to be real careful.
2: It's funny, though. I was really thinking about my belly button in my shower after we had that conversation.
0: Good.
2: I'm like, boy, I'm good. I need to make sure
0: You probably have a very... You look like a guy with a deep belly button.
2: I don't know how to take that, okay?
0: It just looks like, you know, you don't know what could be living in there. Some people have very shallow ones, and some people have deep ones.
2: I might have an Audi for like all it. You know.
0: Let's have a look.
2: No.
3: Show us.
0: That's what I thought.
3: I'll turn the cameras off.
2: It is deep.
0: I'm just saying, you look like a guy who would have a deep belly button.
2: It's deep. I would say it's a good knuckle deep.
0: Oh, a good full knuckle, huh?
2: Yeah.
0: I think it might be deeper than that.
1: Yeah, you might be able to fit a plug in there, if you know what I mean.
0: I do, and I think it's wrong that you said that. We're going to take a quick
2: break.
0: Yeah,
2: let's do
0: when
2: that.
0: When we come back, we've got Bay.
1: Oh, God.
4: Start your day off the right way.
3: Are you kidding me?
1: Spoiler alert.
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0: We turn our attention now over to Bobby's desk as she has a report on Linda Gates, not Phoebe Gates.
2: Phoebe Gates.
5: We were talking about Phoebe Gates and her partner Sophia.

0: media who have been caught, quote unquote, cookie stuffing with their company.
1: This is the daughter of Bill Gates.
0: The Bill Gates. Apparently, and we were speculating about whether or not they knew or whatever went down. And Bloomberg has investigated and is reporting that she and her founder, they have Slack messages of them being very deliberate in the deceptive cookie tracking, that they were even told by people in the company that it was illegal and they directed their engineers to do it anyway. They're completely caught. And my friend who works in tech texted in and was like, yeah, this is like immediate jail time for most people.
1: And damn.
2: Slack is this company that had these inner office communication systems. Mm-hmm. They got bought, I believe, by Salesforce. So it's a Salesforce product now. But it is one of those things that most companies have some kind of. So they're talking in her office and everyone can see the stuff.
0: They're idiots for this. I guess they got in over their head and wanted so bad to make the company work. I can kind of relate, like, as a 23-year-old, they're very young, thinking, you know,
1: I want to impress my dad.
0: This is the end of the world if this doesn't work out for me. But no, you could have just failed and done something else. Yeah. And instead, now you're a criminal. Ugh. Bad decision.
2: Well, imagine, you know how much, I can only speak for myself. I love my kids so much. If I was Bill Gates, I'd say, you know what I want to do? I want to buy your company. Let me just buy your, I'll just buy your company off
1: you. And now you'll have $10 million and
2: you'll be
1: fine.
2: A multi-billionaire. In fact, I'm going to buy, what is it called?
0: Thea.
2: Thea. I'm going to buy Thea for $1 billion.
1: Thanks, Dad. That's great. Here's my Venmo.
0: I swear I heard once that Bill Gates said he's giving each kid $1 million.
1: That's what I was going to ask you about. Do you think that he's stuck with that? Like, is that enough for her to have started up this company? Maybe he made a small investment in it. Now he's like, I can't believe that you've also gotten me in trouble with this. Don't I have enough trouble with the Jeffrey Epstein stuff?
2: I think the $1 million, I don't want to spoil them thing is what you say publicly.
1: Yes.
2: I don't believe it for one second.
1: When someone goes, Dad.
2: You think that young lady grew up wanting for anything?
1: No. And how dare he subject her to a life that it does not meet the level that she's become accustomed to.
2: In fact, I don't know.
1: How dare he?
2: I know divorces, just from what I've heard and seen, it looks awful.
1: Yeah.
2: But there was a time one time when you were describing the Bill Gates home back when he was a married man and their family was all one. About how everything was customized and he could change things.
1: Like, he was the priority. Everybody wore a pin. And as you walked through this gigantic 100,000 square foot house, you, depending on what your priority level was, like if Bill Gates walked in, the music, the temperature,
2: everything was custom to him.
1: Yes. When he left, the next highest person on the totem pole, it would custom to them. Like, I wonder if the kids were anywhere in that totem pole.
2: Well,
1: we keep them out back in the Tudor garage.
2: Either way, they grew up in a very luxurious setting.
1: They did. Yep.
2: Not wanting for anything.
1: Not a damn thing.
2: Well, let's see how jail fits her style.
1: That'll be interesting.
2: There was a 4.0 earthquake centered in San Leandro just now, or like, I don't know, what, 30 minutes ago?
1: Centered right in San Leandro, huh?
3: Yeah.
1: Oh, San Leandro.
2: So
1: you guys okay over there?
3: We love you.
2: If you thought you felt it, you did. We had some people here who say they felt it, but they won't come on and talk to us. John.
1: We were just sitting here. I don't know how we didn't feel it. Were we dancing at one point last break? When did it happen exactly?
3: Right at 8:30. So it was when we were going to break.
1: Oh.
0: We didn't feel it. Where's Dollarita Steve when you need him to report on the quake?
1: No kidding. Just slamming some Dollaritas over at the Chili.
0: Applebee's.
1: Whatever it is.
4: I was just slamming Dollaritas up at the Applebee's.
1: When I felt it, it was amazing.
0: Shout out to everybody at Applebee's right now. Hope you felt the quake.
1: Yeah, I hope you felt the quake at Applebee's, everyone. Is Applebee's even open at 8:30?
2: No.
3: I don't think so.
2: Morning? I think they're a lunch, dinner.
1: That's what I thought.
2: Happy hour kind of thing.
3: There might be some people
1: there. Breakfast margarita over at the...
3: Slamming the margaritas from last night.
1: Slamming the oatmeal margarita.
4: I was just slamming some Dollaritas up at the Applebee's.
2: That might be my favorite sentence of all time.
1: What I was up to.
2: You got to love someone who's just loose in the tongue. Slam.
1: Oh, look, it's the news crew. Let's go over there and see what's going on over there.
4: I was just slamming some Dollaritas up at the Applebee's.
1: Okay, I'm actually, looks like they're letting people back in. So I'm going. Heading over. Because of course.
2: Right. It's perfect. I have not been on the dating apps.
1: Oh, right. You
2: Sarah
1: and I missed out on those completely.
2: Has not been on the dating apps. Maddie, do you use Bumble?
3: Yes.
1: What's the hook for Bumble?
2: Well, it's just, I'm about to tell you, it's changing.
3: It's changed.
2: Maddie knows this story firsthand. So you've used Bumble, and it is the one where women make the first move.
3: Yeah, I like it.
1: Women only make the first move. Only the woman can make the first move.
2: Well, not anymore. After more than a decade of being known as the dating app where women make the first move, Bumble is changing its hook, its signature feature. Oh. The app now allows either person in a heterosexual match to send the first message, giving men the option to initiate the conversation for the first time. Bumble's also extending the time to respond to a new match from 24 to 72 hours. So if someone says, I like swipes on you or whatever, what do they do on Bumble to let you know
3: they like something or they comment on a photo or.
2: And that means
3: means they're interested. Yeah.
2: And then you see that within 24 hours and have to respond, I like you too. Or what do you do?
3: You comment back. You say, you know, it's the hardest part is like, what do you say? Like, oh, hey, I looked at your profile and you seem really cool or whatever.
2: Well, that's what my buddy was saying. He would read the whole page that they'd put up.
3: Oh, you gotta.
2: And then he would comment on something specific that they'd written in there. Oh, like I like sunsets too.
3: Exactly.
2: Oh, well, we're
1: it's so uncommon.
2: We're clearly on our way to a match.
3: I get like a lot of likes on like a picture of me and Fred. And then they'll be like, they have a dog as well. Let's talk about our dogs.
2: There you go.
1: That's safe ground.
3: But the 24 hours thing is back. I don't like get alerts or anything. Because I don't go on it all the time. I'll go weeks sometimes before I go and look at the apps. So,
1: especially now that you've met your kids and everything. Oh, you haven't met the kids yet, right?
2: Extending the match time from 24 to 72 hours makes users feel like it's more flexible and less
1: pressure to get on there all the
2: time. So they say here the changes don't mean they're abandoning the women first mission, but evolving based on user feedback, which I can see where some women would say, I still like a man to reach out. The first move.
1: Weird though, because there are apps where, you know, that could be the case. Yeah. Maybe that was what was special about Bumble.
0: Yeah, the idea of going to a company and being like, hey, your whole thing, I don't like it, you should change it. That's such funny feedback to respond
2: to. It's so modern day though. I Yelp. I'm a Yelper. Mm. I've got a really strong presence on Yelp and my reviews are widely read and well liked. And I'm here to tell you've got that wrong. Okay.
1: Well, we wouldn't want to piss off. You know, he's one of the number one Yelpers.
2: Your son is a Yelper.
1: My son is a Yelper.
2: And he believes strongly in it, right?
1: He does. He will not go to a place. And actually, now you can make reservations through Yelp. Like, there's all this. Yelp has really become this thing that I really did not like from the get-go. And yet again, here's my review of Yelp. You are a pain in my ass. I don't want to Yelp anything. I don't want to have to go to you to sign up to get on the line, the list line to get a ramen bowl. I just, please make it optional. The whole pestering for a star review makes me just go, I am not reviewing anything. I refuse to, and
2: that's
1: I refuse
2: bummer.
1: To be looking at things that, and here's another thing. I think I've told you this. There are people who are expert reviewers on Amazon. My sister is one of them.
2: Yes.
1: She has a huge long list of a million things that she can get for free, as many of them as she wants to, as long as she does a review for them. She gets like Christmas at her house every single day. And she goes, Chris, that's like her job. I feel like, don't make it your job. That's not who you are. Although then she does sell some stuff, I think.
2: That's your boy has a presence on Yelp and has developed a following probably based on people going, this guy, his reviews are always accurate.
1: Follow him, yeah.
2: He's in my area.
1: Maybe he's reviewing the right things.
2: Bumble, the part of the reason the move is happening, and you know that that's always the way.
1: Yep.
2: The move comes as Bumble looks to reverse declining user numbers and increased competition in the online dating market.
1: Mm.
2: So Bumble now allowing men to make the first move. Bumble. Good luck, everybody.
1: I wonder who picked the name Bumble. It just feels like a...
0: It's a, probably a play on the birds and the bees.
1: Oh.
0: Right?
1: Oh, I thought it was a like, play on bums. Like people are into bums these days, you know?
2: You mean butts?
1: Yes, but it's not Bumble. It's Bumble.
2: I understand. I just was trying to make sure we're not talking about...
1: Like guys, you know, indigent
2: down
1: slave.
2: On their luck, right?
1: Okay. Yeah, no.
3: It's I just looked at the Bumble app because I haven't looked at it in a while, and the first thing that popped up was a new message: is you now have 72 hours to reply to.
2: Do you have people that like you? Let's see you. Let's see your.
1: Yeah,
2: your...
1: let's hear it.
3: I got a few. Yeah,
2: you do.
1: I got, actually, 50% of the people who've seen his photo.
2: Can
1: I'm
2: we
1: no
2: see
1: wonder.
2: One of the girls that liked you? Show us any one of them.
1: Yeah,
0: don't show it to the camera.
3: This one's in Rancho Cordova. Let's see.
0: How far is that?
1: That down south?
3: That's far.
2: I think that sounds like it's down south.
3: Yeah.
2: I don't know. This one. What's that lady look like from Rancho Cordova?
3: From Petaluma.
5: Oh, damn! Oh, Maddie is on the show!
0: Man. I think she's fake.
2: What do you mean? Why do you say that?
0: It's too good to be true.
1: It does. It actually does look really good.
3: I got a lot of good-looking women on here.
2: Yeah,
1: Maddie, 50% of women are good-looking.
3: I'm not a schlob.
2: Yeah, what do you think, Sarah?
1: I guess I wasn't thinking.
2: Jeez.
0: Guess that dog really is a chick magnet.
1: Yeah.
2: I teased you with this, so I need to fit it in here before we go to Maddie on the show, even though Maddie is on the show, everyone. Jesus.
1: Well, he's on the apps, anyway.
2: Petaluma is not that far.
1: No.
3: Yeah.
1: I mean, it's pretty far.
2: He's polishing his nails. He's like, what?
1: Yeah, I don't know if it's worth my time.
2: Yeah. What do you guys don't know, do you? Listen, I guess we don't.
1: We don't know.
2: Weird and wonderful county fair traditions and games that will make you say, what? Outhouse races.
1: Oh, what's that?
2: That's outhouse races.
1: You're racing from one to another?
2: No.
1: You try not to poop yourself before you get there? Oh, should I poop myself? Oh, nope, you lost the race. Sorry.
2: What in the...
1: I don't know. Well, what could it be?
2: You race the outhouse. You put wheels on an outhouse and you race it.
3: I've seen it.
1: Why?
2: There are outhouse races at the Iowa State Fair. They speed along inside tiny bathrooms that are on wheels.
1: It's a bathroom on wheels.
2: The winner gets $300.
1: Oh, sounds worth it.
2: The Banana Derby. These are things happening at your local fair. They're monkeys riding dogs.
1: Oh. What's where do they get all the monkeys from?
2: I don't know. I mean, I guess from the jungle.
1: And do the dogs put up with that? Where is this?
3: We used to have a character named Swat Monkey that rode a dog everywhere.
1: Yeah,
2: the
1: true.
2: Banana Derby, they say, it replaces all the horses with dogs, and then more importantly, the human jockeys are replaced with monkeys. Yes, monkeys are riding dogs. I've seen this. I don't know what baseball stadium it was, but they showed the monkey riding a dog at like a seventh inning stretch.
1: Did
2: or
1: the
2: something.
1: Dog like it?
2: They both seem to be having the time of their lives.
1: It was so fun.
2: Here's a picture of the monkey on a horse on a dog.
3: That's awesome.
1: The dog seems fine. The tail's up and wagging.
2: Yeah, no, there's not. The monkeys are small.
1: He's dressed like just a little, guy from Studio 54. He's got his cool pants on. And, wow, that monkey looks ready for disco.
2: Yes, monkeys are riding dogs.
1: So if they win, they get like a bunch of bananas. What does a dog get for winning?
2: I don't know.
1: Like a steak? Like a fresh monkey or the loser monkey?
2: Rotten sneaker contests. At some state fairs, competitors try to win something that should bring about great shame, but if there's a prize, people are in.
1: These are like how ratty your sneakers have gotten by the end of the year.
2: Rotten, stinkiest sneaker wins. The winner gets to go to Nationals.
1: Oh.
2: In New York.
1: You know what? I would make cheese in my sneakers. Like, I would, like, find a way, you know, how do you make cheese?
2: There's a $2,500 prize. So let it rip.
1: You grew, like, how do you get, like, a blue cheese?
3: I'm just wondering who judges it. Like,
1: well, obviously, stinky feet experts.
0: County experts.
1: Yeah, county experts.
3: There's a fetish
1: and
3: for
1: cheese.
3: Everything, so.
2: I don't think this is there's money at stake here.
1: Mushrooms and like all kind, you put all kinds of nasty stuff.
2: You know,
0: I love it.
2: Like one of the things growing up that you see people try, and I tried it, and it's the barefoot in a pair of Vans slip-ons.
3: Mm-hmm.
2: You know, okay. I wore Vans my whole life.
1: Yeah,
2: I see someone, like usually it's a lady, puts on the slip-ons just, you know, with no socks. And I did try it, and it's not only is it not comfortable, but that's how you get that stinky stink in sneakers, is
1: and
2: that barefoot.
1: Filthy, and then the cotton covering splits, and it's just...
2: I've just never been one that can, I put on a sock or I put on a flip-flop.
1: Yeah.
2: Or a sock and a shoe or a flip-flop or barefoot. But
1: well, that's where Crocs come in. Crocs are great for that.
2: Nobody
1: it's
2: likes
1: like
2: Crocs.
1: It's like a full-on shoe without having to wear a sock.
2: Our text number is 800-400-3697. And Maddie, as we said earlier, is on the show.
3: A few people chiming in about the earthquake, 408. I felt the earthquake. I was sitting on the toilet.
1: Oh,
3: what a
1: fun.
3: Terrible place to be. Lori from SF listening on Odyssey.
1: Thank you for telling us, though. Thanks, Lori.
3: 669 saying they felt it all the way to downtown San Jose.
2: You know, maybe that's the best place to be when an earthquake happens.
1: Yeah.
2: If you're someone who might be afraid in the moment.
3: Yeah.
1: Yep.
2: Let it drop.
1: That's true. And... God forbid you were on your way with some kind of poo-mergency.
2: That's what,
1: you know, you really, you know, like, okay, well, taking care of business.
0: Maybe that's what happened to Elvis. He got scared by a quake and checked out.
3: Right? Couldn't get it to come out. And there you go. 310, used to commute, Maddie, from Petaluma to SF Daily. It's not that far. Okay, I gotcha.
2: She's good looking.
1: Yeah, that's a good looking
2: girl.
1: That
2: lady was good looking. Yeah. Are you going to respond to her?
1: No, he is. I can tell he's not going to. He's not. He's over
3: I haven't
1: it.
3: Read her profile. I don't know. She might be a dud.
1: Oh.
3: I mean, you're not going just on looks. You got to have something in common on the profile.
2: Do you?
3: Yeah.
2: No. I don't know. I'm asking.
3: Why? Yeah. I don't want to, like, you know,
1: for looks.
3: Have them be into something I'm totally against or something like that. You know?
2: Oh, she might wear hats.
1: Yeah, we can
2: have
1: hats.
2: I see. Okay.
3: Yeah, she wears a big hat.
2: I mean, she wears a hat.
3: I got to look at her pictures. If she's wearing big hats in half of them, then no thank you. See you later.
2: Even though your mom wears a hat in the photo you post, as you say, Mom, I miss you. There she is with a giant hat on.
3: She gets a pass.
2: Oh, she does?
3: She's my mom.
2: All right.
3: She gets a pass.
0: She got a lot of passes.
1: Yeah. Yep. There is a lot there.
0: What? I've heard some of her decisions.
2: Yeah.
1: The stories are incredible.
0: You turned out great, Maddie. I'm proud
1: you did.
0: Of you.
3: Thank you.
1: Good you.
3: Oh, my. 415. Yelp is amazing. I'm Yelp elite. Don't poop on Yelp. Rebecca from Nevada.
1: Is it amazing? Is it just that I can't seem to wrap my head around why this has to matter so much?
3: 415. Gee, Sarah, you make everything not fun, even people writing reviews for your benefit. Play her song, Maddie. Sure, why not?
1: Who's just... writing a review for me? Don't bother. I don't want to review.
2: You make it not fun.
1: Care.
2: Excited and you make it not fun.
1: Oh, they're saying the people on Yelp are writing for my benefit. They're not. They're just trying to be famous.
0: Yelp
1: no one
0: famous.
1: Wants to be famous. Yeah, Yelp famous. Yeah, I'm Yelp famous. People are snooty about it. Like, I'm a very well-received Yelp writer.
2: Well,
1: like,
2: your
1: are
2: son
1: you?
2: Is.
1: Who cares? I know. I'm like, can we just... Do we have to Yelp movies, too? Stop it.
0: We Yelp movies every week.
1: I suppose we do.
3: 805. Dude.
1: We're not on an app.
3: A monkey riding a dog.
1: Okay, we are.
3: A monkey riding a dog.
1: I lose.
3: Yes. A monkey riding a dog.
1: Oh, boy.
3: That's terrible welfare for both animals. Do better, please. We get a lot of the do betters, and I don't know if that's
1: do
3: a
1: best.
3: Trend. Do better.
1: Yeah, I don't.
2: We
1: if someone
2: didn't
1: tells me to do
2: on.
1: Better. No, we didn't do it. We're just reporting it.
2: That's just what happens at the county
1: questions.
2: Fairs. That's not us.
1: Yeah.
3: Just do better.
1: Plus, it's people are just trying to have fun. You do better. You know what? Your review is in. It's a 2-star. You need to do better. You need to find real things to worry about in your life. Thank you.
2: Yeah. See?
6: 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Wake up.
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1: Las Vegas was built for stars. 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Rolly Romero never follows the script.
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2: When I make shrimp scampi, I just put a whole stick of butter and just let that go. That's base. That's right. My arteries are clogged. So what?
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2: Well, somehow, they could be. You can't tell from the outside.
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2: That's not my thing. I'm not flirting with disaster. I'm just living my life without worrying about bringing my own bedding to a hotel.
3: You heard me. Flirting with disaster.
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Kiss 97.3, and Joey Fatone and Lance Bass are hosting E's new series Cocktail Wars, judging amateur bartenders battling it out. And he says before filming, he used to avoid gin, but now he's into it. Good to know, Joey.

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Hey, if it made them a lot of money, he should make a lot of money. 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

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Pinkachu? She evidently is an OnlyFans goth star. Anyway, that's not important. She apparently played on Drake's dating show. She won, and now he is offered to buy her a house. He said, send any listing over. Can you imagine? 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

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My name is Mason, and Dwayne The Rock Johnson, he is actively pursuing a career in country and soul music following the release of his new song and video, Your Dad, which I haven't heard, but I mean, I know he can sing, so I'll give him a shot. He's charming. Why not? Actor, wrestler, singer. He's a renaissance.

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And I ordered two things, the exact same groceries, one on DoorDash and one on Instacart. And the differences are like $30. I had no idea.

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My name is Mason, and next week is going to be bananas at the station because not only can you win a trip to the Disneyland Resort, but we're also sending you and three friends to Nashville to see Teddy Swims. What? Yep, you're going to be wanting to go to both of those. 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It's a four-pack of premium tickets to Teddy Swims on October 16th at Bridgestone Arena in Nashville. 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

It's Alice 97.3, and last week I got to go to two events put on by Apple TV for the best TV show. Well, one of the best TV shows I've ever seen, Widow's Bay. So good. Got to interview the whole cast. I've put a couple of the interviews up on my Instagram page. You can check them out at Mason on the Mic. They were

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0: 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Sarah and Vinny in the morning.
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Andrea De Matteo joined OnlyFans as a financial lifeline to save her home, and she says as an act of defiance against Hollywood. Her income allowed her to fund her entrepreneurial ventures and podcasts. I don't even know if she got naked. I mean, OnlyFans these days, you don't have to. You can be making pork chops on there.

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And you know what? I think he would have been good too, but I do hold a special place in my heart for Pedro. Oh, I just love him so much. For just a

0: 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You can both have your dreams, apparently. Arizona State University, because, of course, Arizona State University recently launched a new bachelor's degree in content creation through its Walter Cronkite School of Journalism and Mass Communication. So there you have it. Hey, it is a career these days.
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0: done with our show for today, Vinny. 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
1: But see, that's... We would get along.
0: Why? How?
1: Because I would be surfing.
0: And yeah, you're right. You'd come home and you'd have to make me dinner. It'd be fantastic.
1: Wait, this scenario, I also have to make dinner?
0: Yeah, you're going to stop on the way home.
1: You've been home the whole time.
0: I'm super busy with this blankie.
1: Oh my God. This is not going to work out. You're right.
0: I agree.
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